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12: The Word 120, the New King James Version of the Bible. Many people treat the word of God as an unknown tongue. Hebrews 4 and verse 12 says, "For the word of God is living and powerful and sharper than any two-edged sword." The beauty of God's word is in knowing He allows for the redemption of mankind. The meaning of Psalms 46 and verse 10 will never change, not now, nor 1,000 years from now. The Bible says, "Be still and know that I am God. I will be exalted among the nations. I will be exalted in the earth." Memorize those words. The beauty of God's word is in knowing that because of the willingness of the Lord to send Jesus into the world, everyone has the opportunity to experience His salvation. The definition of antidote means a remedy to counteract the effects of poison. Sinful behavior is poisonous to the spiritual health of an individual. The remedy for sin is to be cleansed by being washed in the precious blood of Jesus Christ. Because of sin, there is a need for repentance in order for forgiveness to take place. It requires a change of heart. It is important to understand the power of forgiveness. 2 Peter 3 and verse 9 says, "The Lord is not slack concerning His promise, as some count slackness, but is long-suffering toward us, not willing that any should perish, but that all should come to repentance." Mankind has a history of making bad decisions. Mankind has been given free will. We can choose to accept Jesus as Lord and Savior and be saved, or we can choose to reject Jesus as Lord and Savior and be lost forever. Let it not be you.
13: 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If you believe that your rights have been violated, contact the Human Relations Commission at 436-4927. This announcement was funded through the City of Evansville's Community Development Block Grant.
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5: 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Thank you, Paul. You will always be the standard.

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I'm giving belt out like karate in this month. Hey, bust it for my man like it's a hobby around this month.

0: like you're free. 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
0: 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All right, DJ Mrs. I didn't expect it to go like that in the game last night.
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6: Man, say Lookout Gang, last night in the NBA, things got heated with the Cleveland Cavaliers after Caris LeVert lit up his former team for 24 and the Detroit Pistons jumped them with a 23-5 first quarter surge. And I mean, nothing was clicking. That's when Donovan Mitchell took over the entire game, dropping 15 points during a historic

0: Denver back in 2024. From there, it turned into a record night. Mitchell poured in 39 second half points, tying Eric Sleepy Floyd's 1987 playoff record at 43, and narrowly missing the free throw that would have actually broken it outright. While James Harden added his 40th career playoff double-double as Cleveland evened the series 2-2 with a 112-103 win. In out west, the defending champs, the OKC Thunder, had to survive everything the LA Lakers threw at them in the fourth quarter that completely flipped the game. Rui hit a massive four-point play, then the Lakers keep pressing until Smart drives through contact, and suddenly LA has the lead up 110-109 inside the final minute. Crypto.com Arena is shaking in that moment, thinking they just forced the game five. But OKC didn't fold as SGA answered play after play, and then Chet came through on his big man with a thunderous dunk through traffic with 32 seconds left, y'all. And SGA continued to stay ice cold on that line. In the last moment, Austin Reeves misses the final chance, and OKC survives the chaos and closes it out 115-110 to complete the sweep and move on to 8-0 in the playoffs. And tonight, all eyes are on Victor Wembanyama and the San Antonio Spurs hosting Anthony Edwards and the Minnesota Timberwolves in a tied 2-2 war that just got personal after that game 4 ejection chaos. That's going down tonight at 7 p.m. on NBC and Peacock. All right, that does it for me. That's been your Posted on the Corner Sports Minute with the playmaker Hollywood Zay. For this story, scores, and more, man, head on over to PostedOnTheCorner.com. 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And go and give me a follow one time, gang, at Hollywood Zay.
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Making them play, stacking that pay. 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

0: in heels. 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He Mr. Get It Done. I'm Mrs. One of One. Fall in love every time we link. He got me sprung.com.
1: Oh Lord.
0: Mind these girls can't keep it peace. 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Boy, I don't wanna push you on a leash. 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I ain't in your beats and you ain't in mine.
1: Hill.
0: Yeah, we both outside. That's my type, but here's my

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1: What's good, man? 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
5: Man, say, lookout gang, last night in the NBA, things got heated with the Cleveland Cavaliers after Caris LeVert lit up his former team for 24 and the Detroit Pistons jumped them with a 23-5 first quarter surge. And I mean, nothing was clicking. That's when Donovan Mitchell took over the entire

back in 1997, and the longest postseason scoring burst in the NBA since Minnesota did it against Denver back in 2024. From there, it turned into a record night. Mitchell poured in 39 second half points, tying Eric Sleepy Floyd's 1987 playoff record at 43, and narrowly missing the free throw that would have actually broken it outright. While James Harden added his 40th career playoff double-double as Cleveland evened the series 2-2 with a 112-103 win. And out west, the

0: drives through contact, and suddenly LA has the lead up 110-109 inside the final minute. Crypto.com Arena is shaking in that moment, thinking they just forced the game five. But OKC didn't fold as SGA answered play after play, and then Chet came through on his big man with a thunderous dunk through traffic with 32 seconds left, y'all. And SGA continued to stay ice cold on that line. In the last moment, Austin Reeves misses the final chance, and OKC survives the chaos and closes it out 115-110 to complete the sweep and move on to 8-0 in the playoffs. And tonight, all eyes are on Victor Wembanyama and the San Antonio Spurs hosting Anthony Edwards and the Minnesota Timberwolves in a tied 2-2 war that just got personal after that Game 4 ejection chaos. That's going down tonight at 7 p.m. on NBC and Peacock. All right, that does it for me. That's been your Posted on the Corner Sports Minute with the playmaker Hollywood Zay. For this story, scores, and more, man, head on over to PostedOnTheCorner.com. 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And go and give me a follow one time, gang, at Hollywood Zay.
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1: 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Post it on the corner.
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0: 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Somebody tell them people Mr. Hem is here.
1: Whoa, whoa, whoa, whoa, whoa, whoa.
0: Mr. Hem is here.
1: Whoa, whoa, whoa, whoa, whoa, whoa.
0: Mr. Hem.

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Whoa, whoa, whoa, whoa, whoa. 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
1: Whoa, whoa, whoa, whoa, whoa, whoa.
0: Mr. Hem is here.
1: Whoa, whoa, whoa, whoa, whoa, whoa.
0: Mr. Hem.
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0: something. 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
1: What you said?
0: Man, like I said, that shit ain't got nothing to do with me, gang.
1: Nah, so. 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
1: What's up, everybody? This is Pastor Mike Jr. And there's a word that should come to mind and make you smile. It's called incognito. Incognito means I'm able to be in a room, but not in a room. It means I'm able to move, but people may not detect me. And if somebody listening to me right now, you're frustrated because you're asking for popularity, but you don't know how to manage the seasons of being incognito. Incognito does not mean I don't have it. It means I don't have to flaunt it. It means I am who I am and I'm comfortable in my own skin. So every time you tune on to Incognito, you're not just listening to music. You're not just vibing with your favorite people. What you're saying is that I'm going to be the person in my family who can win and remain humble. Win and not be over the top. Win and just remain who I am. Don't let anybody rush you. It's a generation of people who are rising who going to be blessed and still know how to be incognito.
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0: 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George Floyd.
1: Last night, people protesting in Minneapolis escalated as demonstrators were lashed by tear gas and rubber bullets.
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1: I used to think about immature things. 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
1: 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I'm Brandon Wongnambit, the new business manager for IBEW Local 16. 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

0: sipping, drinking. 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
1: Where you at?
0: At the house with it, watching Santa's.
1: Who you with?
0: On the couch with my favorite Santa. 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

0: What's up, though? 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
1: DJ on the beat.

0: Hey, what's up, Tri-State? This is Nick from Evansville. 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

0: 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Staring through the grapevine, I'm here GIA certified.
1: Is you gon' make it rain for these thunder thighs?
0: Yeah, I'm a 10 and a freak.

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0: DJ Envy, Just Hilarious, Charlamagne Tha God. We are the Breakfast Club. Lauren LaRose is here as well. We got a special guest in the building. Her new book is out right now, Live Your Promise. Ladies and gentlemen, Dr. Cheyenne Bryant. Welcome back.
1: Listen, Breakfast Club fam, I love being here. I'd be seeing you out at the Diddy trial, seeing you out at the Boosie Jeezy concert. Maya, yep. Let me tell you. There was music playing, and then there was music playing.
2: Can you tell the people he really be DJing?
1: No.
2: I go out, when he go places, I go, because I always have a good time, but they be trying to play with him up here, like he don't be knowing what he doing.
1: Envy, did I not come behind that stage tap
0: you
1: and say, listen, the entire party concert was jumping because he was on fire.
0: Thank you.
1: At the
0: Thank
1: DJ
0: you.
1: Booth. I looked up, so I'm like, much. Who is that? And I was like, aw, that's Thank DJ so Envy. Yeah, you killed
0: And I think you need a new name, right? You Dr. Cheyenne Bryant here, but you need like a Shy. Because she was Shy that weekend.
2: Oh, yeah.
0: No, you don't understand. Every Boosie verse and record, she knew from head to end.
1: You talking too much.
0: Every Jeezy. Yo, you understand. I'm going to tell one story.
1: You're going to just start off messing.
0: She puts her own words in there. Right? So you know Jeezy. I'm the realest. Yeah. She be like, I'm the real doctor in here. You already know. I'm like, the head Sasha.
1: Well, you got to see. This is why you got to have everybody sign an NDA.
2: Damn it.
1: Everybody got to sign an NDA. You know?
2: I love that for
1: it's
2: you.
1: It's called a hybrid. I got to be able to have a good time.
0: I'm mad at you.
1: I got to be able to be relatable to people.
2: Why do the people be mad when you are out having a good time? Because that made me think of when you went to Jeezy's concert and it was a whole discourse about your outfit at the concert.
1: So Jeezy, they weren't mad because the doc was having a good time. They were mad because of what I wore.
2: Yeah.
1: It was black tie to me. It wasn't black tied to some other people. And you know, this is the thing. I have agency over a couple things. One of those happened to be me and what I wear.
2: Mm-hmm.
1: And so I'm always wear what I want to wear. And again, you know, my clients, my doc squad, my fan base, those are my people. Those are my village. My goal is not to sit up here and try to convince folks who have already made up their mind to either misunderstand me or dislike me to like me. Mm-hmm. I will spend my entire life having to continuously convince them to like, understand. And that's just a responsibility that I'm not going to take on. I don't think anybody should do that. We all have our village, and our job is to cater to, love, and nurture our village.
0: Mm-hmm.
1: Once you start going outside of that, then you have to spend your whole life trying to make sure these people continuously like you.
2: Mm-hmm.
1: And then you live in dogma, and dogma would eat your ass up alive. And it's just not worth it. It's a bill that you don't want to ever have to pay.
0: Does it bother you at all?
1: Which part?
0: The way that people attack you. Because you get attacked a lot.
1: It doesn't bother me. It comes with the territory. And I think that any of us who are either in the industry, in media, a celebrity, who has a certain level of fame, or even just came from the inner city, right? And knows what it is to be an attractive woman in the hood, in the inner city, you get a lot of rhetoric. And you understand that the outside chatter is a part of being successful. And then I said this with humility, but it's the truth. And you add on beauty, you add on being articulated or educated, and, you know, beating a lot of the statistics and the odds that come from being an inner city, you know, little girl or boy. It comes with the territory. So I always say that, you know, Jesus served the church, died for the church, and the church, Judas, his disciple, set him up. The people he loved and he served set him up to be crucified. So why do we personalize when people, i.e. our disciples, our folks who were never our disciples and our people, have an issue with us, try to take us down or set us up for failure? That is a part of being great. That is a part of people witnessing you be in your lane and do what you do. And them saying, I either don't have the capacity to do so, I would love to do it. And what I've learned, y'all, is that people don't always want to occupy your space. They want your territory. And if you understand that, then you occupy the territory that God has given you, because no one can take what God has given you. You can't miss what's yours.
2: Mm-hmm.
1: And if your faith, which is an action word, stands on that, then what are you personalizing when people have an issue with you? One. Number two, people literally pay for the kind of internet attention that I get. They create storylines for the headlines and the blog attention and the virality that I get. I don't pay for any of it.
0: Mm-hmm.
1: I just show up and be me. And so, no, it doesn't bother me. What I will say is there's times where Dr. Bryant has to check Cheyenne on some of my clapbacks. Because some of my clapbacks be like, you know, well, your mama. And I say, you can't say that. But then I'm like, you can. But I'm like, don't. So it has stretched my bandwidth. It has really shown me how emotionally intelligent I am. And it also has shown me where I have some growth in the emotional maturity space when I'm thinking mm-hmm. of clapping back or saying something that could really gut people.
0: A lot of the backlash come from people in your field, right?
1: Come on.
0: Other doctors, therapists, life coaches. And what I say is they say the reason that you don't get questioned or tested as much is because of your quote unquote looks.
1: Mm. You know, Envy, I said this last time I was on. You might be my alter ego brother. Because some of the stuff you say is just right up the alley of what needs to be addressed. So there's pretty privilege. And I've learned that there's pretty punishment. And I didn't really understand that term until I got into my field. And I want to say this. I've been in my field for 18 years. I didn't get into this field to become famous, to become a celebrity. I got in this field because I was a little girl from the inner city who was tenacious and determined to make it out. Mm-hmm. And I had a lot of broken pieces and abandonment. And when God provided me tools that helped me take my broken pieces and make peace from it, go from my wilderness into my promised land, which I talk about in my book, Live Your Promise. I thought, wait a minute, I got to make sure I give everybody I come in contact with these principles because everyone deserves that freedom and that healing that I'm experiencing, what I call God's peace. All right. And so with that, people got a whiff of it. And, you know, the fan base, the folks made me famous, made me a celebrity. I did not grow up and say, hey, I want to just listen. I'm a good looking woman. I've had access to the industry for my entire life. If I wanted to be famous, I would have went maybe the actress route or the modeling route. Easy call for me. It would have been so easy. I've never had an agent. I've never had a manager. So what I'm saying is this came to me. And I had to continuously remind people, I'm in a field where I am taking on people's luggage. I am unpacking it and I am helping them process through their stuff so they can have a better quality of life. They can have mental health and they can actually have tools to sustain their well-being. So none of that, no one goes to college and gets multiple degrees to say, I want to be famous. Now, do I love it here? Yeah, I love it. I'm grateful for it. I appreciate it. And the other thing is, you know, I created my own lane as a psychology expert life coach. So when people see that they went into a group that wasn't a lane, they just fell into being a part of a group and they're looking at this other woman who they're like, wait a minute, you know, she created her own lane and she's totally killing it. It's like, yo, there's only room for me in the lane that I created. And I would like if y'all put your blinker on when you're trying to get over. Because a lot of times they're trying to just get over in my lane. It's like, but it doesn't work like that. If folks would concentrate on either asking, buying books, looking at my videos, booking a session to say, doc, how did you do it? I'm not a gatekeeper. I love putting people on. The quickest way to wealth is through serving people. I'm in a service position. As a psychology expert life coach, I am serving people all day long. As president of NAACP, the biggest civil rights organization in Los Angeles for 14 years, that is a service position. We don't get paid to run a civil rights organization. That is volunteer work I've done for 14 years. And so if folks would focus on, doc, how did you create your own lane? I would give them the tools like I'm doing in my book, Live Your Promise. About how I did it, how I went from the hood to the hills. Was it hard? Yeah. Is it possible? Absolutely. Am I the only one that can do it? Hell no. The tools I use, if you apply it, you will get the same result. Just like baking a cake.
0: All right, we got more with Dr. Cheyenne Bryant when we come back. Her new book, Live Your Promise, is out today. It's The Breakfast Club. Good morning.
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0: 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If you believe that your rights have been violated, contact the Human Relations Commission at 436-4927. This announcement was funded through the City of Evansville's Community Development Block Grant.
1: Praise the Lord, everybody. I'm Pastor Randall K. Landers, Sr., Dove Chapel Full Gospel Baptist Church. The church is located at the south end of Red Bank Road on the curve as you approach the Burdett Park entrance. Dove Chapel is a church where all are welcome. The edification of the saints and the evangelism of the sinner is priority.
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2: Morning, everybody. It's DJ Envy, Jess Hilarious, Charlamagne Tha God. We are the Breakfast Club. Lauren LaRosa's here as well. We're still kicking it with Dr. Cheyenne Bryant. What do you say to those people? Like, you told us what you studied and what you did and the schooling that you got and the classes that you take. But, you know, when I said I did a deep dive, some people were like, well, how can she tell me about my marriage when she hasn't been married? Or how can she tell me about my family or my kids when she hasn't been through that? Even though you studied it and you got your degree in it. So what do you say to those people?
3: So you're just going to cook the whole interview. Just going to cook. All your questions going to be.
2: Because you know what? Because.
3: Just tell them that we talked about this pre
2: interview. But what I say was like, you know, and I looked, it wasn't like, you know, 2 years ago. This is like a week ago. And I'm like, Jesus Christ, y'all trying to stomp out the Cheyenne Bryant like my Knicks did the Philly Sixers. But go ahead.
3: Yeah. And we know that.
2: Shout out to Philadelphia 76ers.
3: And we know that's not going to happen. You know, that's just not going to happen. You can't have what God has given me. It don't work like that. And you can't be in my lane. You couldn't ride in this lane if I gave you the opportunity to. So whatever star you wishing on, baby, wish a little bigger, because that's not going to happen. But your question was, what do I think about people who say, I'm not married, so how can I teach folks?
2: Correct.
3: So this is the thing. I do not teach people how to be married. Marriage is between you and your partner. That's your agreement. That's your covenant. And however you two decide to create and curate your marriage, I can't teach you that. What I teach people is how to get out of their own way, because happy, healed people make happy, healed marriages. Miserable, unhappy people create miserable marriages. Traumaed out folks create trauma bonds. Healed people create healed bonds. I teach you, Envy, how do you process through your trauma so you don't bleed on your wife? I teach you, Lauren, how do you get out of your daddy issues? Not saying you have them, your daddy issues, your parental issues. Okay, well, I'm on point today. Out of your daddy issues, right? So that you don't point and project your pain onto this man who is loving the hell out of you and doesn't deserve that. If I could teach you how to heal those and how to get out of your way with that, then I have helped you become a better woman for yourself, which in return is going to do what? Benefit the collective of that marriage. No one can teach people how to be married. We teach you how to get out of your own way so you and your partner can be healthy. That's it. Because no matter how much we teach you the proper tools of marriage, if you are traumatized out and your abandonment is sabotaging this thing, those tools will not be effective until I help you get out of your way.
4: There another conversation in your community of work is with people feeling like you don't have the educational background that they're like out here searching for or whatever, right? The biggest thing is like in a normal situation, if, cause I've heard you say that you're dealing with your own like wounds of like being abandoned and like how you'll self sabotage in certain situations.
3: How I have. I used to, past tense.
4: Yeah. So a lot of people who are in your lane, they're like, okay, if I know that personally about myself, I depend on my education to be able to put that to the side and give you the tools. And I know some people are upset because they're like, well, they're trying to say you don't have the education, but then you also have this, your own issues in your real life. So how are you separating the two if one thing is their legend is not there?
3: Yeah, I got you. I hear the question. So the work that I've done on my abandonment, that has created a healing in me and really allowed me to identify my pain pockets, right? So to where I don't sabotage anymore. I'm able to have emotional intelligence, high functionality, and communicate with you, even as a friend, to say, look, you know, how you show up in this relationship, Lauren, it's triggering me. And in the past, I would have sabotaged or just left or not even had a conversation. But I want to talk about this because I honor and I love our friendship. And so when you do X, Y, and Z, this is how it makes me feel. I'm identifying my emotion. And these are the things that I need from you as my best friend. Can you commit to those things? That's a healing person who's talking. That is where I am now. Okay. Sabotaging was something I did as a young girl because I didn't even understand that I was sabotaging because I was still trying to get in contact with my pain. I was still trying to figure out how abandonment was impacting me. So the tools that I use to be able to get myself from self-sabotaging to communicating and being high functioning and having emotional intelligence and mending this relationship and letting you know what I need, because now I have awareness of who I am as a woman. I'm aware of my pain pockets. I'm aware of my triggers. Those are all the tools that I teach. Those are all the tools that are in my book, Live Your Promise. And so I'm teaching folks how to get out of their own way, because there was a time where I was in my way. And what made it challenging for me to heal, y'all, was I was in relationships with people who enabled it, because they weren't leaving me. They were still putting rings on my finger. They were still wanting to marry me. They were still loving the hell out of me. And that enabling mechanism doesn't give folks an excuse to still show up traumatized out, to still show up in your dysfunction. You still have a responsibility to love yourself enough, respect yourself enough to say, let me identify what is going on in me, even though this person is allowing it, that I know is not effective for the collective of the relationship or myself.
4: Do you think that that was like them still coming back? Was that their ego of like, you know, men want to be able to conquer, to be able to change and sit you down and, you know, all those things that come with like when you're a strong woman?
5: Or could it be because he was just trying to love you through your problems?
4: I mean, I was going to say, or was it the opposite? Yeah. Like, what did you discover more?
3: You know what? I think that God just really blessed me with amazing people in my life. Like, I've had some amazing parents. I've had amazing partners who I've been in relationship with. I've had friends that just love me down. And I like to say that that's a reflection of who I am and how I love. I love deep. I love hard. I will love you out of your I will love you out of your I'm like that with my clients. And so I just had men who they just had the bandwidth to love me through my and that taught me that you can have all the tools, you can have the best therapist, the best coach, but if you don't have love, healing is nearly impossible. I don't care what anyone says. You'll be a highly functioning transactional person with like an encyclopedia with all the tools and the effectiveness and this is how it works and the principles, but internally homeless as hell, because you won't have the ability to attach, to love, to securely attach, not anxiously attach or avoidantly attach. You would be a mansion that's homeless. And so, you know, people just really loved me through my trauma.
5: And
3: that was
5: you.
3: Amazing.
5: How were they enabling you? What, like, what were you doing? Because the first time
3: when they weren't setting boundaries. You know, folks, some people, bless you, some people fall so deep in love, envy, that they start loving the person more than themselves. Which puts an eclipse up from them realizing that there needs to be a boundary set right now.
5: Don't most women want that? Don't most women want somebody that's going to love them damn near more than themselves?
3: Absolutely. I do. I do. Yeah. So let me speak for myself. I do. But as that man is loving me more than he loves himself, I want there to be a healthy balance of him loving himself enough to say, baby, I'm not going to leave you. But this shit right here, there's going to be a boundary put up here. Because see, I do respect myself. Even though I love you, I love myself too as a man. And you just can't talk to me like that, because that emasculates me and I'm vertical in who I am. And the reason why you love me so much and the reason why I can carry you is because of the fact that I respect myself and that I'm vertical. And so you cannot emasculate me, meaning shrink me, and expect me to be big enough to carry you. That is a man who has boundaries. He's not sabotaging you. He's not abandoning you. But it takes a healed woman to say, you know what? You're right. Let me work on this. Show me how to work on this. Teach me what that looks like. Because maybe I've never done that. Maybe I've never had a father. It takes a certain woman. Women who don't have the bandwidth, the awareness, the healing, to respect that kind of man should have enough respect for themselves to leave. Not sabotage, but leave that relationship. Because she will emasculate him, but a man who was functioning at that high level won't tolerate that, at least for not long.
5: There you have it. New book is out right now. Live Your Promise. We appreciate you for joining us and being so open.
3: Of course.
5: Show us so much love. Anytime we see you up here or out and about, we appreciate love. Definitely do.
3: You know I'm going to come here and bring the truth.
4: Yeah, and congratulations on the book. It's a good
3: read. I appreciate it. Thank you.
5: All right.
3: Thank
5: it's Dr. Cheyenne Bryant. And she's coming back at all you out there.
3: All at once.
5: It's the Breakfast Club. Good morning.

0: guys, this is history. What you've done,
1: what
0: the show.
1: You guys have built a platform that influences.
2: Hey, out of breath.
3: It's the world's most dangerous morning show.
4: Wake the fuck up, Breakfast Club.
3: DJ Envy.
5: Envy playing my record, I made it.
3: Jess Hilarious.
2: Jess be with she don't spare nobody.
3: Charlamagne Tha God.
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0: Good morning, USA.
1: Yo, yo, yo, yo, yo, yo, yo, yo, yo, yo, yo, yo, yo, yo, yo, yo, yo, yo, yo, yo, yo, yo, yo, yo, yo, yo, yo, yo, yo, yo, yo, yo.
2: What's up, Charlamagne?
1: Peace, just hilarious. Guess what day it is? Guess what day it is?
3: Hump day.
1: How y'all feel out there? I feel blessed, black, and highly favored. Happy to be here. Another day to serve our beautiful listeners. Good morning.
2: And good morning.
1: Yes, man. It's a hump day. I don't know what that means. I don't know. Why do we even still say that? I guess because
2: it's the middle of the week. It's the hump. Getting over the hump.
1: I guess. So what's that?
2: Man.
1: So Thursday don't be feeling like a hump to y'all?
2: Yeah, a little bit, a little bit, you know.
1: Tuesday don't be feeling like a hump to y'all? Monday is the biggest hump.
2: Yo, okay. It can't be for a hump show.
1: It's definitely for a hump until the weekend.
2: That's the salt at that point.
1: And then it's not even smooth sailing because Sunday feel like a hump too because we know we got to be back here on Monday.
0: True too.
1: Yes.
2: Well, I'm broadcasting from Atlanta, y'all, because tonight I will be at Estee's Music Lounge from 6 to 8 for my book signing event.
1: Okay.
2: For my new co-parenting memoir hosted by my girl JoJo Alonzo. So shout out to everybody in Atlanta that's listening to us right now on 96.1 The Beat.
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2: Yes, yes.
1: Make sure y'all go join Jess in Atlanta tonight. What else did you do last night? Anything fun? When'd you get to Atlanta?
2: I saw you
1: yesterday afternoon. When the hell you know. Up in Atlanta?
2: 6 p.m. And I went to Rocksteady. Yo, remember we went when I hosted the first Black Effect Podcast Festival. Y'all had a dinner at Rocksteady.
1: Yeah, Rocksteady food fire.
2: Yo, so good. The Caribbean cuisine. It was so good. The drinks is fire. They got some jerk lamb egg rolls. Yo.
1: Oh.
2: Crazy.
1: Okay, so you'll be exiting in and out of the show tonight
2: to
1: the bathroom.
2: I feel
1: okay,
2: that.
1: Absolutely. I understand.
2: How was your night?
1: I don't know. I was sleeping. I don't do much, bro. I'm a father of four. I was born in 1978. Like,
2: lies.
1: I don't be all mixy.
2: Yo,
1: you know what
2: not
1: I mean?
2: Mixy, but you
1: like
2: be doing
1: work
2: stuff.
1: And I like to work and go home. That's what I like to do. I like being with my family, and I like doing nothing. So that's what I was doing last night. Nothing. Okay?
2: Yeah.
1: And I woke up this morning mad that my nothing was interrupted.
2: Why? Because work?
1: Yep. Absolutely. Okay. Now, Lil TJ is joining us today. Lil TJ is a 25-year-old rapper from TJ from the Bronx.
2: He's from the Bronx, right?
1: Mm-hmm. You know, the craziest people in America come from the Bronx and all of Florida. And TJ has had a lot of crazy things happen to him. Okay.
2: Yeah, man.
1: He's been shot. He recently had some type of kerfuffle.
2: Yeah.
1: Well, allegedly.
2: Yeah, but he always smiling. He always got good energy though.
1: He is. But what was that? What happened? What? Get on the microphone. What happened with him and Offset?
4: Allegedly, he was a part of like a fight or something that happened before Offset got shot that led to Offset being shot.
1: Mm-hmm. Well, he'll be here to talk about all that this morning. And he's got an album called They Just Ain't You.
2: Mm-hmm.
1: All right, so Lil TJ will be joining us this morning. And we got Front Page next with Mimi Brown. Donkey of the Day, the latest with Lauren, all of that good stuff. It's the world's most dangerous morning show.

0: Yes, it's the world's most dangerous morning show, The Breakfast Club. Charlamagne Tha God, Jess Hilarious, DJ Envy is out today. Lauren LaRosa is here. And it's time for Front Page News with Mimi Brown. What's happening, Mimi?
1: Good morning. How y'all doing?
0: Let me salute the San Antonio Spurs first. They beat the Minnesota Timberwolves last night, 126-97.
1: All right.
0: I just wanted to throw that out there. We got listeners in both places. Good morning, Mimi Brown.
1: Good morning, Charlotte. Good morning, Lauren. How y'all doing this morning?
0: Plus Black good. And Holly favorite.
2: Damn, say good morning to Jess, nigga.
1: Hey,
2: come
1: Jess,
2: on. What's going
1: good
2: on?
1: Good morning, girl. How you doing over there in Atlanta?
2: I'm good.
1: All right, so we start this morning with a major development in that growing redistricting battle playing across the South, because this is the never-ending story, and this is actually good for your state, Charlotte, because in South Carolina, a late-night vote, Republicans, they blocked an effort backed by President Trump to redraw the state's congressional map. So that's a move that critics warned would erase the district currently represented by Congressman Jim Clyburn. Now, he's the highest-ranking Black member of Congress. Now, that proposal failed after five Republicans joined Democrats to stop it from moving forward. So leading the resistance was Republican Senate Majority Leader Shane Massey. So before the vote, he openly acknowledged that there could be political consequences for this, for opposing Trump and national Republicans, but said his conscience was clear. Let's listen to some of that.
3: There is no way that we would have come up with a map that just blows up those traditional and historic communities of interest. I think that is something that is very important. It should be important for us. I also think doing this is going to tick some people off. Now, I'm not concerned about ticking off Democrats. That doesn't bother me.

0: pushing back against those aggressive redistricting efforts tied to political power and control of Congress.
1: Well, dropping the clues bombs for South Carolina. It's good to know that there are some Republicans out there who still want to do the right thing. There are some Republicans in South Carolina who absolutely love Congressman Jim Clyburn. And I say it all the time. South Carolina got some of the best whites in the South. We got some of the best whites in the South.
2: It sounds like you choosing. You know, I'd be like, is that white meat or dark meat?
0: Oh, right.
1: Hey, man. If you're not from there, you don't understand. Don't get me wrong. You got some rotten eggs, too. But we got some of the best whites in the South.
0: Yeah. Well, right now, they're standing alone. Because as we move on to Tennessee, that fight is now escalating. The ACLU, they have officially filed a federal lawsuit to block Tennessee's new congressional map before the August primary election. So Tennessee Republicans, they recently approved that map that splits Memphis, a heavily black district, into three separate congressional districts, stretching into majority white parts of the state. Now, critics say the move, it dismantles Tennessee's only majority black congressional district, and it weakens black voting power in the process. Now, the ACLU, they argue that the map was intentionally designed to dilute the political power of the black voters in Memphis. And one of the loudest voices speaking out against this map has been Tennessee State Representative Justin J. Pearson. He is also running for Congress, and this map would dramatically impact his race, would almost cut him out of the entire thing. So I recently sat down with Pearson to talk about the lawsuit, the fight over voting power, and why he believes that this battle goes far beyond Tennessee. Let's listen.
3: You know, someone listening in Atlanta, Detroit, Los Angeles, you know, Chicago, even New York, they may be hearing and thinking, you know, this is a Tennessee problem. This is a South problem. Why is that thinking wrong? And we know what happened in Memphis and what's about to happen in all these states that we just said, you know, Alabama, Mississippi, Louisiana. But how is this going to come for the rest of us?
4: 50% of black people live in the South. Our ancestral home in the United States of America is the South. And so what is happening here does directly and indirectly impact black people everywhere. And if we are suffering under the political lynching that is occurring in the state of Tennessee and across the South, you better believe that is going to impact your ability to live a life fully and completely and wholly of who you want to be as a black person in the United States of America. The litmus test for this country is not how great it's going in New York. It's not how great it's going in California. It's how great it's going in Memphis and Mississippi. That's the litmus test for America's progress.
1: Justin is absolutely right. The black consciousness of America exists in the South. That is a fact. Question, was Senator Shane Massey the first Republican to acknowledge this is an attack on the black vote?
0: I don't know if he's the first to acknowledge it,
1: okay. But
0: he might be the first to actually say it on the Senate floor.
1: Gotcha.
0: You know what I mean? Gotcha. And say it in his speech, which, you know, is a pretty big deal.
1: Absolutely.
0: Right now. And for more of that interview with Justin Pearson, it is on my podcast.
5: Hey.
0: So go listen to episode one. He is on there and he's just explaining a little bit more. And so coming up at 7, are people still dating? Because it's...
1: What you mean, people?
5: Girl, come on, Mimi.
0: Listen.
2: Mimi's been taking a break. She's been taking a break for a long time.
1: You're what, Mimi?
0: We're going to get back to the story, right? So for a lot of single Americans, romance, it may be falling victim to the economy. We are going to talk about it because a lot of people say that they are rethinking dating because it's getting too expensive.
1: Folks too broke to date?
0: Yes.
1: But that's why you shouldn't make it about, money. It should be about love.
0: Well,
1: you can find some
2: you don't know if you love the person on the first date, though.
0: So you go out with them a few times.
1: Yeah, but maybe y'all just need to be somewhere where y'all can just communicate and have conversations. Just
2: like the part. Other.
1: But y'all generation don't even know how to talk to each other.
0: That's not
1: y'all know how to look each other in the eye and just kick it.
2: What?
0: We're going to talk about it. I think there's some other ways.
2: You got to drive your car somewhere. You got to get on a bus, a train. Like, ain't nothing free no more.
1: We'll discuss in the next hour of Front Page News. But right now, get it off your chest, 1-800-585-1051. 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It's the world's most dangerous morning show, The Breakfast Club.
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0: Charlamagne, Envy, what up? Are we live?
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0: I got an indoor pool, an outdoor pool.
1: We want to hear from you on The Breakfast Club.
0: We can get on the phone right now. He'll tell you what it is.
2: We live.
3: Good morning. Who's this?
4: Hi, this is Stacy. How are y'all?
3: Peace, Stacy.
5: Thanks.
3: Hey, how are you?
5: Stacy, good morning.
4: I'm good. I'm good. Jessica Robinson Moore.
3: Hey,
5: not even Robinson. Me.
3: You a Robinson?
5: That's not even me.
3: I didn't know you was a Robinson.
5: No, I'm not, yo.
3: You got two last names?
5: Who is that?
4: Jessica Robin Moore
5: Tolliver.
3: I like Robinson Moore Tolliver.
5: Okay, it's not Robinson. It's Robin.
3: Jessica Robinson Moore Tolliver.
4: That's hilarious. Your book was amazing.
5: Oh, thank you,
4: Stacey. I am so nosy. I finished that. Yo, I was so mad, like, listening to the book because I did the audio.
5: Yeah.
4: Yo, I see why Charlamagne endorsed you. Charlamagne is a genius.
5: Yeah.
4: I don't think y'all know how genius Charlamagne is.
5: We
4: when
5: do.
4: Charlamagne stands behind something, he stands behind it for a reason.
3: I don't like you even talking like that, all the way in there,
5: especially when he stands behind.
3: I don't even like how you said that, Stacey.
5: Hey, power top.
4: You know what? You know what, Charlamagne? People can't even give you a compliment without you being so gay friendly. I love it.
5: But no, I appreciate
4: that.
5: No,
4: just hilarious. You are a genius with that book. The only thing I was mad about is that it was over. I'm like, wait, I want to hear more. Book is amazing.
5: Thank you so
4: book
5: much.
4: Book was amazing. Stacey. If y'all did not get Jess Hilarious' book, run and go get it. It is amazing.
5: Thank you.
4: Jess, you did your thing with that. And I can't wait for Rome part.
5: Yeah. Trust me, he's working on his manuscript
4: right now.
5: But okay,
4: y'all
5: have
4: a good day. And shout out to the Breakfast Club for inviting me back to DJ's MV Car Show. Y'all are amazing. Y'all do me so good. And I mean,
5: yes,
4: really good.
3: We appreciate
5: really
3: you,
5: do, especially Envy. You know, you Envy guy.
3: Me so good.
5: Yo, and the laugh after. The laugh was the craziest part after.
3: That's crazy. Go get Tell Death That We Parent by Jess Hilarious. It's available everywhere you buy books now. And the audio is available as well. Good morning. Who's this?
6: This is Sandra, the Haitian therapist.
3: Oh, you got
5: good morning.
3: You got through twice this week.
5: Oh, she need to call back this week.
6: I'm blessing God. I'm thanking God for the blessing. Listen, Envy, I have beef with you over that Cheyenne Bryant interview.
3: He's not here, but go ahead. This will get it off your chest for.
5: Lauren's here. She was there.
6: Lauren, everything she said was incorrect. She never answered the dissertation question. And as a therapist who has interns working under her, what she said was completely false. She was an intern at best. So she's never been a therapist. And I don't think that we're far enough in mental health in our community for her to be feeling all of these untruths and lies.
5: Mm.
6: We're not there yet for her to be a scammer. Proof.
3: Yeah, all my
6: fundamental things. Oh, go ahead. Sorry.
3: No, I said all my mental health professional homies were highly upset. You know what I mean? They were highly upset.
5: And we
6: absolutely. Go ahead.
5: I was going to say, shout out to Dr. Shonda Reynolds. We had called a therapist, a psychologist actually, not therapist, to talk through some of the things and the terms and the qualifications. So we tried to get as much information as we could because we know that there's so much y'all have to go through in order to be actually licensed and stuff like that. So we tried our best in our pre-research. I think we asked some good questions.
6: Absolutely. And my biggest beef with her is that she keeps that people don't change. There's not a therapist worth their grain and salt that would ever say you can't change. That's the fundamental basis of our practice.
5: Mm.
6: She first said change. And so for her to just keep spewing these things and then insulting us and telling us that I'm stupid and we don't actively listen, how is that therapeutic? It's just not a good look for the field as a whole, especially for the Black students, the Black psychiatrists, psychologists, nurse practitioners, and social workers. Definitely work way too hard.
3: She said therapists.
6: Now, if you want,
3: she said therapists and psychiatrists don't listen. Like y'all, some of the best listeners. That's your job.
6: I know. And she was saying that we don't practice active listening because we got what she said. So thousands of people heard wrong, but she's the only one that heard right.
3: Okay.
6: It's wrong. She needs to have some therapy for herself.
3: Well, thank you for calling, Doc. Your phone is overstimulating me this morning. I'm not gonna lie. There's a lot going on with your phone, but we got through. We understood the gist of what you were saying.
5: Mm-hmm.
3: Get it off your chest. 1-800-585-1051. If you want to get something off your chest right now, you can call up and do that. It's the world's most dangerous morning show, The Breakfast Club.
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4: Not just me, I'm what the culture feeling.
0: Good morning, who's this?
5: Niall.
0: Hey, Niall, how are you, sir? Good morning, get it off your chest.
5: Well, I got to tell everybody, I'm blessed, black, and highly favored. How's the Breakfast Club? Good morning, Jeff. Good morning, Sharla.
0: We are blessed, black, and highly favored as well, sir.
6: Good morning.
5: I had grew up with the Michael Jackson movie when I was younger, when Michael was alive, so I was in no way trying to see this production. But lo and behold, my wife's job gave her tickets, and I came out a freaking fan. Oh. I want to give a shout-out to the Jackson family. They did a phenomenal job. There were times I actually forgot I wasn't actually watching Michael.
0: Who do you think he was watching?
5: The real Michael.
0: Oh, you mean you didn't think he was watching Jafar?
5: Exactly. You know what I'm saying?
0: Got you.
5: I forgot that was not Michael Jackson.
0: I loved the movie. I thought it was great. It was fun. It made me feel good. I don't know what else people wanted.
5: Yeah, I don't know why either. But you know what? People are going to hate regardless. But Jess, I want to talk to you, my dear.
6: What's that?
5: Sister, I know that you've got style. I know that you know plenty of young ladies that need, you know what I'm saying, things to hook up those accessories. Have you ever got a chance to check out JoJo's Boutiques?
6: JoJo Boutiques, that sounds very familiar, but no.
5: I'm the guy that called who lost his kids in a custody battle and his job the same week.
6: Jesus, okay. You doing better now?
5: And me and my wife have started a boutique shop online and whatnot.
6: I do remember you actually, you called up. You called up here before.
5: Yes, ma'am. I was hoping I could get you to check out something and maybe, you know what I'm saying, either cop something, sport it, wear it, you know. Like something we got, I promise
6: you. Okay. What's the website? Just give me the website real quick.
5: Instagram is JOJOS, period. BOWTIQUE 2025. JoJo's Boutiques 2025.
6: Okay. Jody Middleton?
5: Yes, ma'am.
6: I got you. All right.
5: I promise.
6: You.
5: Take a good look at the inventory. You're going to love what we got. I don't want to take
6: like
5: up so much of your
6: time. I can get some stuff for my daughter. I like this.
5: We got hundreds of inventory. I promise you.
6: Thank you.
0: I appreciate you, brother. I appreciate people that can smoke and talk at the same time.
6: How you know he's smoking, yo?
0: I can hear it in his voice. I just wanted to know if it was weed or a cigarette. Good morning. Who's this?
7: Hey, it's Rachel. Good morning.
0: Rachel, get it off your chest, Rachel.
6: Morning.
7: Okay, so I am a middle school teacher, grade 6 to 8, and we in school next week, and I'm just one tired, broke teacher, okay? Them kids, they don't listen, and they not raised, okay?
0: Where you calling from?
7: I can't say. I'm calling from Louisiana.
0: Okay.
7: Yep, and I can't say I love what I do. I wake up every morning going to work. And, you know, I love what I do. It don't feel like work. But, man, them kids get on my nerves sometimes.
0: How many more weeks y'all got left?
7: We actually end next week. The kids' last day is on the 21st.
0: Oh, okay. Yep. What you got planned for the summer for yourself?
7: Nothing really. I'm a coach, so I coach some sports. So we hit the ground running in 2 weeks.
6: You love the kids.
7: With volleyball and basketball.
0: Let me tell you something. My mother has been a public school teacher. Well, she's retired now, but she was a public school teacher for well over 30, 40 years, you know, in South Carolina. So I really appreciate public school teachers, man. I think that y'all should be some of the highest paid individuals in the country because of exactly what you just said.
7: I agree with that too. I agree with that too, but you know, we're building up the younger generations, and you know, you have to love what you do to do this job, and you can't be in it for the money because we don't make enough money, you know.
0: We appreciate y'all. I mean, the fact that, you know, we trust dropping our kids off to school to be with be with people that are really complete strangers. How many times do parents actually talk to you? How many parents do you actually know for real?
7: Exactly.
0: You know what I mean?
7: Yep.
0: You know what? What's your Cash App? What's your name? You got a Cash App?
7: Yeah, I have Cash App. It's $
0: Hold on.
7: RACH.
0: Uh huh.
7: 0721.
0: Are you Rach?
7: I'm Rach.
0: You got on the black?
7: A black dress.
0: Okay. All right. I'm gonna send you something. I'm gonna send, because when I heard the way you said broke, I feel it. I feel it in your spirit.
7: Listen, it's so much we spend, you know, we don't have a lot of funding. And like I said, I don't do it for the money. So whatever God bless me with, when he give it to me, you know, that's what I got to give back.
0: I completely, completely understand. Hold it, send it right now. It said it's sent. You got it?
7: I got it. Thank you.
0: All right, Rach.
7: All right. Y'all have a great one.
0: All right. Peace.
7: All right. Bye-bye.
0: All right, that was Get It Off Your Chest. You can call in every morning, 1-800-585-1051, and get whatever you're feeling off your chest. Now it's time for the latest with Lauren. What you got coming up, Lauren?
2: We talked to George Floyd's brother yesterday, Terrence Floyd.
0: That's why you dressed in all black?
2: No, I'm dressed in all black because, you know, I just be giving. It's just...
6: very much giving.
2: I mean?
6: I like your hair.
2: Yeah, thank you. It's just sleek.
0: You look very,
2: it's
0: very...
2: giving.
0: You look very ready to be an activist this morning.
2: Well, maybe. I know that's because... funny. He's always dressing all black and angry. But yes, maybe because Terrence Floyd, he heard our segment yesterday and our comments about the George Floyd joke that Tony Hinchcliffe did at the Kevin Hart roast. Mm-hmm. And he has some things he wants to get off his chest. So we're going to let him do that this morning.
0: All right. So don't go anywhere. We'll be back with the latest with Lauren. It's The Breakfast Club.
3: The Breakfast Club.
0: Peace to the planet, Charlemagne the God here, and I want to take some time to talk to y'all about ZipRecruiter, man. 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

0: 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If you believe that your rights have been violated, contact the Human Relations Commission at 436-4927. This announcement was funded through the City of Evansville's Community Development Block Grant.
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0: Yes, it's the world's most dangerous morning show, The Breakfast Club. Charlamagne Tha God, Jess Hilarious, DJ Envy is out today, but right now, it's time for the latest with Lauren LaRosa. Fuck your talk, LL Cool B.
1: Yeah, I'm not dumbing myself down. I'm being myself.
0: Yeah, sources trust me.
1: I'm the homegirl that knows a little bit about everything and everything.
2: The little brown girls look at you and go, I want to be like you.
3: Take me through that. Take me through that.
4: Where's she going?
5: The latest with Lauren
3: LaRosa. Take me through that.
5: On The Breakfast Club.
0: LL Cool B.
6: Talk to me.
1: So yesterday, I had a conversation with Terrence Floyd. He is the brother of George Floyd. And he was responding to the Tony Hinchcliffe joke that was told at the Kevin Hart roast about George Floyd. Let's take a listen to that joke. What happened in here? Okay, well,
0: that's God saying, you know,
1: don't
0: what?
1: Need to play it. Okay,
0: enough.
1: Yeah, so we talked about the joke yesterday, so you guys may remember that. But Terrence Floyd says that he believes Kevin Hart should have spoke up. Let's take a listen.
7: My thing with Kevin, and I'm a fan. I feel like my family and their friends, they said, you know, it should have had not the Will Smith action, but the Will Smith energy. Where you stand
1: like,
7: up
1: like
7: and
1: Kevin Hart should have responded differently.
7: Right. Responded right then and there. Like, well, wait, hold up. Because I remember Kevin Hart and a few other celebrities was at the Minnesota funeral. In that respect, like, wait, hold up. That one is too far. Me watching some clips of certain other jokes, a lot of it just felt, it wasn't tasteful. He's so short, they hang him on a bonsai tree. Well, that's not tasteful.
2: Mm-hmm.
1: Yeah,
2: I actually mentioned that joke too. They said they would lynch, not hang. They said they would lynch him from a bonsai tree. That was Shane Gillis.
1: Yeah, who was the host of the Kevin Hart roast of the evening. Mm-hmm. Now, Terrence Floyd also talks about Gianna Floyd, who is the daughter of George Floyd, and how she deals with these moments and the jokes and how it comes back on her. Let's take a listen.
8: One of the other things that they mentioned was like Gianna and George Floyd's daughter, your niece, being teased in school and how stuff like this doesn't help. Like, does she get direct response from things like this because they're so viral? She's getting older now.
7: She was six when this happened. She's 12 now. Well, I was talking to Travis yesterday. We realized something always is talked about or happened, or somebody say something or bring up controversy or whatever around my brother's name when it's nearing the anniversary of his death. It happened with this. It happened with Charlie Kirk. It happened with Lil Yachty. We say keep saying his name, but we don't want this narrative. This is crazy. We upset, mm-hmm. but I'm focusing more on the well-being of my niece.
0: Oh yeah, the death anniversary is May 25th.
1: Yes.
0: Yeah.
1: Yes, it is May 25th. Now he also talked about a part of the joke where Tony Hinchcliffe says to Kevin Hart that George Floyd is looking up at him. Let's take a listen to Terrence Floyd on that.
7: It was a part in there where we always say, you know, my brother looking down on us because we talking positive. The fact that he said that he's looking up, we were stuck on that. When we heard it, he was like, he's looking up from where? Are you trying to say he's in hell? So this is not what comedy is supposed to do. It's not supposed to have us thinking about what you meant. Oh, we're supposed to laugh to heal from this. That roast was supposed to be for strictly Kevin and what people think about him and make him laugh and enjoy his counterparts and his comrades and stuff like that. Not for anybody from that roast to be getting backlash about what somebody said.
0: As I said yesterday, what's funny to you is a trigger to others. And that's why the roast should only be about people who are participating in the roast. If Kevin and Cheryl Underwood and Pete Davidson are fine with people making jokes on their deceased loved ones, that's on them. They're participating in the roast. But people who weren't there, who have nothing to do with the roast, they shouldn't even be mentioned.
1: Mm-hmm. Yeah.
0: Like, imagine sitting at home, possibly enjoying the roast, and then someone makes a joke about how your loved one, you know, died a violent, tragic death. Like, making a joke about your loved one's violent, tragic death. That's gotta hurt. Come on now.
1: Yeah. Mm-hmm. And I think, too, what's big for him is the fact that he's a fan of Kevin Hart. So it's like, he doesn't want to feel a way towards Kevin Hart, but at the same time, it's like they feel like they're not being protected in a sense, and everybody should understand why we should be protecting what happened with George Floyd. And he's confused why people don't understand that. Like, why he even has to argue that.
0: Oh, I don't, and by the way, it's not even just George Floyd, the Charlie Kirk of it all, too. I don't care how you feel about either one of those individuals. I just feel like you shouldn't be making jokes about, you know, someone dying a violent, tragic death. Like, just imagine being either one of their families and hearing that. Come on, that's gotta hurt.
1: Yeah. And Terrence Floyd, we talked a bit about that as well, too, like the Charlie Kirk conversation as well. And that interview, if you guys want to check it out, is in full on my podcast, The Latest with Lauren LaRosa, the podcast. It's available this morning if you guys want to go and check that out in full.
0: Everywhere you listen to podcasts, yes. Courtesy of the Black Effect Podcast Network.
1: Yes, and thank you to Terrence Floyd for doing the interview. Because
0: they bothering people, boy.
1: Well, actually, no.
0: Did you ask him how he was doing?
1: I did.
0: I hope so. I listen to the podcast, will I hear, "Hi, Terrence, how are you feeling today?" Before you just get all in his business.
1: I'm for sure that it starts off like black. That because me and Terrence Floyd, I've been working with him for a few years from when I was back at TMZ. So he had actually reached out to me because he heard our comments here on The Breakfast Club.
0: Okay. Mm.
1: And he appreciated our comments so much because they've been dealing with this for the last couple days. Okay. He just appreciated having a voice that was pushing back against people saying it's just jokes. So that's how we got here. I didn't even reach out to them first. But shout out to him though, because they're going through a lot and he wanted to take the time. So, you know, we appreciate him and his voice.
0: Another thing he said too, when he said the Will Smith energy that should be on stage, those are the consequences of free speech. Everybody thinks when they on these platforms, the consequences are only financial, are only corporate. No, somebody will slap you in your mouth too. You just better be lucky the right person wasn't in the audience. Yeah. Okay? But Steven Jackson would have been in there.
1: Oh,
0: right.
1: Oh, no.
0: It'd have been the Matt Barnes was there?
2: Yeah, Matt Barnes was there with his girl.
0: You see what I'm saying?
2: Girl. Yeah, did not find. That's why I said the being in the room was way more uncomfortable than probably watching it on TV. Like it was a lot of people in there. Like, what the hell? What?
1: Mm.
2: Yeah.
0: You know you're dressed like Tyrese was at George Floyd funeral right now. Let me see your boots.
2: Oh my God! Yes. My boots? You know he always be having on the blouses.
0: And she got on boots. Yes. That's exactly how Tyrese was dressed.
2: Oh my God!
1: Y'all are
2: same
1: annoying.
2: Exact blouse.
0: No, for yes. real. Mm-hmm. Only thing you're missing is the little beret.
1: Mm-hmm.
2: Really? Oh, yeah, he did have a beret. And it was hot.
0: Yes.
1: It was June. It was June. Yes, it was hot.
0: We got a front page news with Mimi Brown coming up next. It's the world's most dangerous morning show, The Breakfast Club.
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6: Netflix has a new action series that dropped April 30th called Man on Fire. Starring Yahya Abdul-Mateen II as John Creasy. He's a former Special Forces mercenary trying to rebuild his life after a failed mission. But trouble keeps finding him. 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

0: Yes, it's the world's most dangerous morning show, The Breakfast Club. Charlamagne Tha God, Jess Hilarious, DJ Envy is out today, but it is time for Front Page News with Mimi Brown. I don't have nothing, Mimi.
1: I was going to
0: shout out the San Antonio Spurs beating the Minnesota Timberwolves 126-97, but I realized how much I don't care.
1: Okay.
0: But it ain't about me. Shout out to everybody in San Antonio.
2: Right.
0: Salute to everybody in Minnesota. Okay, 126-97, the Spurs won last night. They're up 3-2 in the series. And I think tonight is game five of the Pistons Cavaliers. Yes, they play tonight. That's all I got.
1: Okay. All right. Okay. Good morning, y'all. How y'all doing this morning?
0: Bless my Holly favorite. How are you, Mimi?
1: Good morning. All right. So I wish I had better news with this story. So we start this hour with two separate hantavirus developments health officials are watching. The one here in the U.S. that is not connected to the cruise ship and another tied to that outbreak that we've been following. So first in Illinois, health officials are investigating a possible case near Rockford. That's about 90 miles from Chicago. Officials believe that a resident may have been exposed while cleaning a home with rodent droppings inside. Now they stress this does not appear to be connected to that cruise ship. So that's one thing. But separately, in the cruise ship outbreak, two Americans are now inside Emory University Hospital, inside their high-level biocontainment unit in Atlanta. And that's the same specialized isolation unit used during Ebola attacks or outbreaks.
2: Damn.
1: Officials say one patient developed mild symptoms while the other one remains under observation. And New Jersey health officials say two residents here may have been exposed to someone infected during the outbreak. And Maryland is monitoring two residents who may have been exposed during the flight with an infected passenger, even though they were never on the cruise. And one more state, Virginia, is also monitoring at least one resident who returned home from the ship.
0: I think we might need to be concerned, guys.
2: Yeah,
0: okay,
2: you know, this is crazy.
0: at first, I wasn't too concerned, about the hantavirus, but because some people say it's nothing to worry about. Some people say we should be really concerned, but then somebody brought to my attention yesterday. They was talking about the X-Files. And there was a line in one of the X-Files. I don't know if it was the X-Files movie, Fight the Future. And somebody in the movie says, if you want to kill a lot of people, use the hantavirus.
1: Oh, wow.
3: Oh, God.
2: Wow.
0: Yeah, in the 1998 movie, The X-Files. And there was another X-Files show that referenced the hantavirus. You ever seen that episode of X-Files when it starts like an episode of Cops?
1: Mm-mm.
0: But then you think you're watching Cops, but then it turns into The X-Files. They reference hantavirus in that as well. But that line,
2: jeez,
0: if you want to kill a lot of people, use the hantavirus.
1: Wow.
0: That was in X-Files, Fight the Future.
3: Thanks for that, Charlamagne. Just...
0: See, that ain't me. The X-Files made this. I can't do math. What was 1998? How many years ago was that?
1: Almost 30, 20.
0: 28 years ago?
1: Almost 20. Okay. I can't do math. Yes. 18, what did I say, 20?
0: They've been plotting to kill us for years.
2: Yeah.
1: All right, well, globally, health officials now say there are 11 reported cases tied to the cruise ship outbreak, including 3 deaths. One French passenger remains in critical condition in Paris. And then because, hantavirus can have a long incubation period, sometimes several weeks before symptoms appear, health officials are warning that there could still be additional cases. Let's listen.
4: So I think we expect that the cases are going to continue rising. And part of the reason is that we're still in the incubation period from those initial people that were exposed on the ship. Remember, it can take 3 weeks or even longer in some cases before you start to show symptoms and that you're infected. So I think it is expected that we could see some more cases here, and that should not be a surprise on its own. What would be surprising is if it were people that were not on the ship that ended up testing positive.

0: But globally, countries, they're taking this very serious. Here in the U.S., you know, we don't have any mandatory quarantine orders for returning passengers. Instead, health officials say that they are monitoring people on a case-by-case basis. The doctor spoke about that, too. Let's listen.
1: Right. And so essentially, you have some countries like Spain that are more conservative, and they're basically keeping people in the military hospital for the entire duration of the quarantine. And then you have other systems and places where they essentially are saying a few days of quarantine and then you can go home and quarantine at home. And I think that opens up risks because expecting perfect quarantine for somebody to do that at home is very difficult. If you look at the WHO's recommendations, it says if you have anyone else at home that is not a passenger, is not exposed, you need to be in a separate room from them. If you're even close to them, you need to be wearing a respirator. I don't think that's feasible for 42 days. So hopefully that is not something that would happen.
2: Yeah, do not come home. Do not go home. That's crazy. Isn't this still stuff that they don't know about it?
3: When COVID happened, weren't we late to do all of the...
0: Yes. Oh, it's giving very familiar vibes, right?
4: Well, this has a mortality rate of 40 to 50%.
0: Yeah. So. But just the way it's being handled.
3: Yeah, is what I'm talking about. Because I just remember we were really late to all of the quarantine and actually doing what we were supposed to be doing.
0: Until it was too late.
4: If you wanted to kill a lot of people, use the Hanna virus. 1998. X-Files. Mm-hmm. Okay. All right.
3: It's always something.
0: Always. And speaking of always something, if you owe child support, $2,500 or more, you may want to rethink those summer travel plans because starting Friday, the State Department says it will begin cracking down on Americans seriously behind on child support payments by restricting your passport. Now, they've said this before, but they are now starting to crack down on anyone who owes $2,500 or more. They could be swept into this, but officials say the first enforcement wave is expected to focus on people who owe $100,000 or more. But if you owe anywhere from $2,500 to $100,000, they are looking at you. So federal law has allowed this since the 1990s, but officials say enforcement is now about to ramp up significantly. The State Department says people behind on payments will need to resolve that debt with their state child support agency before they can fully regain their passport.
4: I have no problem with that. If you can't see your kids, then you can't see the world. Okay, exactly. Being behind $100,000 on child support is insanity, right? If you don't have money to provide for your kids, then you shouldn't be able to travel abroad. That's like, you know how somebody will owe you money and then you see them flossing on Instagram?
0: Mm-hmm.
4: Or you see them out somewhere spending money? Mm-hmm. Hell no, you owe money on your child support. You can't provide cash for your kids, but you out here, you know,
5: stunting
4: in France? Yeah.
5: What? Nah. Mexico? You, anywhere.
3: But Charlamagne, you be calling my dad a legend.
4: Oh, your dad owes
3: child support?
4: I just thought he didn't take care of you. I just thought he...
3: I didn't know
4: he was on child support. He's on child support?
3: I mean, I'm 34 now. I don't even think it matters. But
4: I don't know. Did your mom
5: have more child support? No, it does. Because then he backpack.
3: My mom was just arguing with him like 2 weeks ago. He going to say, you told me happy birthday. Now you arguing with me. But yeah, my mom been arguing with him for a long time about this.
4: About child support?
3: Yes.
4: Why he never got locked up?
5: That passport.
4: I don't think your mom had him on child support.
3: My mom didn't want to go. No, she's had the opportunity to do that, but she didn't want him to be locked up.
4: Okay. Well, she didn't put him on child support.
3: No.
4: He's a legend. He just left. What?
5: Oh, my God. That is so crazy.
3: Mimi, you have nothing else.
0: I do, but we got to wrap, so we're going to have to get to this dating question tomorrow.
4: Nah, you don't want to talk about the dating question because you don't want to talk about your dating
0: life. I don't know
4: life.
0: What you're
4: That's
0: talking
4: what
0: about.
4: Is, Mimi. You ain't
0: I know what I do. All I know is I just got the rap signal, which means it's time to go.
4: Sure.
0: I don't know what he's talking about.
5: Yep. Happy birthday, Stevie Wonder, y'all. He's 76.
4: He can't see Mimi's dating life either. And one day, before she leaves this week, we're going to discuss it, all right?
0: We're going to get to that story next week. So,
3: isn't she lovely?
0: There you go, Jess.
4: Thank you, Mimi.
0: All right, well, that's your front page news, y'all.
4: And Lil TJ's up next. He got a new album, They Just Ain't You. We'll be talking to him when we come back. It's the world's most dangerous morning show, The Breakfast Club.
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2: For 44 News, I'm Ben Laufer. Here's a look at some of the top stories we're following for you on this Wednesday, May 13th. A congregation in Evansville is stepping up and helping out another congregation in Indiana after a massive fire devastated their historic church. Trinity United Methodist Church in Madison, Indiana caught fire on Monday, and although its steeple still stands, the historic building, which is more than 150 years old, is so severely damaged, officials are still trying to figure out whether it is salvageable or not. Evansville's own Trinity United Methodist Church is one of many trying to figure out how they can help. They are collecting donations at the upcoming service on Sunday. And a Warrick County Sheriff's deputy is facing a tough road ahead after falling from a tree stand, leaving him with serious injuries. Deputy Quentin Wagner suffered multiple fractures to his back and now faces major surgery and a lengthy recovery. Sheriff Wilder says the physical challenges are only part of the battle. Quentin and his wife are also dealing with the financial stress of medical bills. A GoFundMe page has been created to help. Happening today, Evansville Police and Vandenberg County deputies are having a full-scale training exercise on the University of Evansville's campus. Officers in full tactical gear, along with marked police vehicles, will respond to a realistic scenario designed to test emergency response. Officials say no live ammo will be used, but residents might hear loud noises from blanks. Happening tomorrow, the second annual downtown small biz crawl is returning to Owensboro. That event brings a full day of shopping, dining, live music, and pop-up vendors to downtown during National Small Business Month. And with the Indy 500 quickly approaching, the Indiana Attorney General's office says sophisticated scammers are trying to entice with last-minute deals selling counterfeit tickets. Officials say to make sure you only use a protected payment method or purchase directly from the Motor Speedway. Those are some of the top stories we're following. For 44 News, I'm Ben Laufer.
3: We had a few showers overnight. We're waking up dry this morning, maybe a patchy fog here or there. Temperatures right around 60 degrees. Sunshine sticks with us throughout the day today. Very nice. Highs up to 74 degrees. Back down near 50 tonight, so a little cooler, clear skies. And throughout your Thursday, we put it on repeat. An awesome day. Sunny sky, 75 degrees. 78 on Friday. We're tracking the possibility of showers here or there. 85 Saturday, near 90 on Sunday. From the Storm Team 44 Weather Center, I'm meteorologist Jonathan Weaver.
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2: Morning, everybody. It's DJ NV, Just Hilarious, Charlamagne Tha God. We are the Breakfast Club. Lauren LaRose is here as well. We got a special guest in the building. His new album is out right now. Ladies and gentlemen, Lil TJ. Welcome back, brother.
3: What's up with it?
2: How you feeling,
4: good morning,
2: man?
3: I feel good. Feel great.
2: You good?
5: Let me hold something, young man. You look like you got it.
3: Nah.
2: He's like, come on, I ain't got it. Rap don't pay, you know that.
3: Yeah, rap cat.
4: I like what you did, though. You gave it away. You gave some bread away to a lady singing on the side of the...
3: Yo.
4: What was that? Yeah, singing with a family. Like, were they homeless or something?
3: I swear to God. Right? Yeah. I do like that way better all the time, right?
4: Yeah.
3: And you know this? It was the singing that made me say, all right, let me record her. Because
4: yeah.
3: I was thinking, like, yo, she'd go up for her own shit. You feel me? Like, I seen the potential in that.
4: Mm-hmm.
3: And it just went. And I seen everybody loved it. Like, oh. And I'm like, yo, damn, bro. I guess you just got to kind of just push shit like that in their face. Because that's my day-to-day life. I damn near don't see a person that's on the side of the street and don't give them maybe more bread than that.
4: Yeah.
3: So I was like, damn, okay, you know, I'm the best nigga on earth today, but, you know.
4: But you really, really blessed her, though. And she did. Yeah. She could sing. She had a nice voice.
3: Yeah, she had a nice voice.
4: She was there
3: that's
4: with her man, her kids. They was living on the side of the curb, and you let it rain all in the bucket. So that's what's up.
2: But how you been, brother? I know you had the last crazy couple of years. How you been? How's everything with you?
3: I've been chill. I think I just kind of like, settling in adulthood right now.
4: Mm, nice. That's
3: probably what's going on.
5: How old are you now, TJ?
3: I just turned 25.
5: Okay.
2: 25.
4: Nice. Yeah.
5: Your full frontal cortex just developed.
3: Yeah. No more excuses.
5: Yeah, you can't say you can't just blame it on being young no more.
3: Yeah.
5: Are
2: you learning or are you looking at
5: I want to know what that means. What does it mean when you say you fully settled into adulthood now?
3: What I mean by that is I feel like even like the sense of humor and the stupidity, like certain things, like I just like my immature side is kind of like calming down. I feel like, you know, I think look at things a little more serious nowadays.
5: Cause people think that you're just a poster child for being a crash up.
3: Yeah. Cause they don't understand me. They don't feel me. They don't even hear nothing. You know, everything is just like a big ass, like whatever the headline. Sign say headline. And then that's it. You feel me? For the most part.
6: What do you think people don't understand?
3: I mean, I don't think I'm not that hard to understand, but I think a lot of people just don't even look into like what they really be seeing about me. So when I say don't understand, I just think the real is just most people don't look past the headline.
5: Well, even when you do look past the headlines, if you see the video and it's like, you know, you kind of co-sign and everything that the headline says. Like the last situation you was in, we saw you leaving the jailhouse wild.
2: Courthouse, yeah.
3: I was on the way, show. I was on the way.
2: Have you fully healed from, you know, what happened in Jersey where you got shot 7 times?
3: Means like, yeah, I be catching myself like, oh, that PTSD don't worn off.
2: Yo, you feel it worn off already?
3: Yeah, I ain't gonna lie, it got like a lot better. It was bad, you feel me? It was bad, you feel me? And like it's like it feels like a lot better right now. I'm like a lot more like, you know.
5: Did you do something for it? Like therapy or?
3: I ain't do nothing.
5: Okay.
3: Like I'm like kinda like an introvert. I ain't do physical therapy, I ain't do mental therapy. I just got the fuck away from everybody and just figured it out.
4: So you just isolated yourself.
3: Yep.
4: You were by yourself the whole time.
3: Yeah, basically.
4: Yeah.
2: Do you move differently now with that situation happen? Because that's a scary situation. Most people don't live off of one shot, but the fact that you were hit 7 times is it's very serious.
3: Yeah. And actually, you know what's crazy, though? Actually, might have been more. You know, in the hospital report, say more. The news headline, 7. And I just let it rock. I just left it with 7. I ain't f***ing going 7.
4: How many
3: 7.
4: Times was it, though?
3: It was like 8, 9. But you know this? I got f***ing mad holes and shit. So I damn near think the doctors know. Because some of them shit was going through me. Feel me?
2: And you say you didn't do physical therapy for your healing? You just Bro, you lucky as hell, brother.
4: How long did it take you to like get up and start moving regularly?
3: I was, yo, you want to know something?
4: What?
3: You think I'm lying? Nah, all right, cool.
5: Which means you probably are.
3: Nah, I'm not. Yo, where's the, I know how crazy it's going to sound. Look, I was on my feet probably like, from the moment I could like, from the moment I was alert and I just tried to get on my feet, I got on my feet and I got into, I was going to say a fight, but damn near. With the doctor for getting on my feet. He caught me on my feet.
2: You
3: was
2: like, yo, for sit 5 down. Days.
3: I'm like, yo, I gotta stand up. La la la. And he spaked me out.
5: He spanked you out?
3: What does that,
5: that
3: mean?
5: The doctor spanked you?
3: No, I got into it with the doctor because I was trying to get up on my feet and he was telling me, yo, chill, like, feel me? It was a lot going on in that spot.
5: Listen, he said he spanked you. You know when you're in the hospital, you got the f***ing down on.
7: You see what he be thinking? Nah, you see what he be thinking?
3: Nah,
7: you see what he be thinking?
5: He spanked you, bro.
3: Nah, we got to
5: tell him. Listen, do you think trauma changes people or just reveals who they already were?
3: Nah, it can super change you. Mm-hmm. You feel me? It can super change me, change you as a person. You know what I'm saying? And I feel like what the world seen was me go through something traumatic mm-hmm. and me change in front of them. And then I feel like they judged me a little cruelly, but it's over now. But mm-hmm. I think that's kind of what happened, what was going on.
6: Life on edge, right? You talk about like all these things going through your mind and just some of the things that you're dealing with as you're trying to navigate the world. Like you said, you feel better today. Do you still feel on edge or do you feel like you've kind of backed away from the edge a little bit?
3: Definitely. I still feel on edge, of course, you know what I'm saying? I got, like, a lot of narratives, a lot of people want to see me, like, f*** up, you know what I'm trying to say? And even how we say the headlines and all the negativity you might see on me, none of them are really that, like, of a heavy hitter. Like, let me really f*** up. They waiting for me to f*** up, like, you feel what I'm trying to say? And in my eyes, right?
5: Shootings are heavy.
6: I was about to say, the last
5: getting shot is not shooting somebody.
6: It's an allegation, yes.
5: But those are heavy headlines.
6: And so you've never had allegations affect you business-wise, even if, because I've been told by people that I covered that just a headline can really do some damage on the back end, even if it's not fully true or, you know, whatever.
3: You know, the thing is, though, so, like, I mean, probably is definitely probably people out there that might say, all right, this looks a little bit too rough for my liking and I'll pass on it. Like, did it slow up my whole motion? Nah, absolutely not. Mm-hmm. And I think the thing where I win the most is that, like, I feel like my career is not based on popular vote. It's really just based off a core. So it's only so much, you know, somebody that's just not a part of what I got going on, I feel like affects me, even though, you know, still a balance. But
5: I see your core call you inspirational, right? But then they'll see the headlines with the bull. Do you feel misunderstood or do you think you've made it easy for people to misunderstand?
3: I think a lot of people misunderstand me, and I think a lot of people 100% understand me. Mm-hmm. And the people that understand me might not have as much of a voice, like, in mm-hmm. a comment section or a headline. Mm-hmm. Up, you know what I'm saying? But I think a lot of people understand me to a certain extent. Mm-hmm. But the reason why the name of the album is They Just Ain't You mm-hmm. is I realized the way I think from the ground up is, like, very different to the average person.
5: All right, we got more with Little TJ when we come back. It's the world's most dangerous morning show, The Breakfast Club.

0: Yes, it's the world's most dangerous morning show, The Breakfast Club. Charlamagne Tha God, Jess Hilarious, Lauren LaRosa is here. Jess?
1: Did you really remove a bullet out your neck?
2: Like, yeah, while I was wide awake.
1: Because you didn't want to go back under anesthesia. Like,
2: yeah.
1: You did it with a scalpel and numbing cream.
2: I didn't do it, but the doctor did it and I was wide awake and I'm like, nah, I'm not going to sleep.
0: Wow. That changes the whole story. I thought you was on some Rambo.
3: When did you realize that the streets and the rap game are totally two different things?
2: When did I realize that? I realized that from day one. You gotta understand, like, when I was, like, I also feel like what kind of, like, make people not understand me as much as when I came in, I was kind of dramatic with the brand, and I feel like it became cooler to be tough and, like, in, like, my eyes later than when I first started. Mm-hmm. The thing is, like, I just kind of, like, I felt like I couldn't say nothing wrong. You know what I'm saying? I remember I seen an interview. I was, like, dragging it because I've been outside doing, you know. Mm-hmm. But I was not trying to be a bad example. But I seen an interview. I was like, yo, I don't even talk to girls. I'm waiting for the right one. I'm like, damn, I was trying to be clean cut. You feel me? And that's why I feel like it might clash sometimes with, you feel me? Mm. Like, with when I'm being my genuine self now, cause it'd be like, yo, this little TJ, like, and I'd be just thinking, like, I'm just vain, I just wilding, you know?
0: But see, that's what I remember, cause, like, now I'd be looking online and people be like, TJ looks angry, he looks reckless, he looks paranoid. Like, do you think that's fair?
2: But then again, it's a thin line between I just was able to probably hide my emotions when it was less pressure, maybe.
0: Mm-hmm. True.
2: It's probably what it was. Got a little bit too passionate with sometimes, but
0: Plus you grew up in this shit, right? Like, when you first started, when you were like 18?
2: Yeah, probably younger, a little younger.
0: You see what I'm saying? So people watched you grow into this 25-year-old man. So you had to learn in front of the world, basically.
2: Yeah.
3: Now, I'm sure you understand this statement. The streets just trick you out of it, right? Immediately.
2: Yeah, the streets. But I understood that then. That's kind of where I was going at with it. I understood that then. Like, you know, and yeah, and even to now, like, I got a song, right, called Can't Change, and I feel like it's similar to, like, what you were saying with Life on Edge, and he was like, yo, do I feel like I'm still living life on edge? Can't Change is basically the answer to that, I feel like, because I feel like because of a lot of things that was set up, like, the way my life was set up to project when I was young, it's only so much I could pivot from it right now.
0: Nah, that's not true. You can pivot as far as you want if you don't care what those people think. If
3: that's
0: you still care
3: fear.
0: About what they think, you'll feel like that.
3: That's my
0: you
3: fear.
0: You could be a pastor tomorrow if you want to, TJ.
3: Because my fear is...
2: No, yes. But I don't think I could pivot as much as I want to.
4: On a song you talk about, it sounds like you're talking about the fact that, like, you know, you have family and friends that are still, like, kind of into things or from where you're from doing certain things. So it's like you can't fully uproot yourself and turn that switch off, and because of that you got to protect yourself a certain way when you're around certain things, right? Is that where you're going with it?
2: You know what it is? So, like, kind of like the only people, like, I really know, like, I got, like, a couple, like, you know, like, people that's, like, important people in this world that's, like, we close to, and majority of people that I know like, and deal with today is, like, people that I know before I was famous. And all of these people is, like, from the trenches. I'm talking about, like it's a f***ed up environment, like, everybody dead broke, like, f***ers be, feel me? And it just be the culture, it be the mindset of a thing. So even if you kind of, like, bless the trenches, what niggas do with their bread is just spend it. Because the mindset is not, like, it's not really goal to go up.
3: Right.
2: So now me, with a goal to go up, surrounded around people I love and nobody has that same goal, it's f***ed up. You get what I'm trying to say? So it does, like, pull me down to a certain extent. But then what I'm going to do, go chill with 10 people that I don't care or, like, worry about. Like, you know what I'm saying? Like, I can associate with them. But how?
0: You just said that you spent a lot of time alone.
2: Yeah.
0: Right? And sometimes you got to do that even with the people you come from.
2: Because I feel safe alone. I feel like me chilling with you might be a liability for me. Just because we just live two different lifestyles and I think differently from ground up than you. You might put me in harm's way and not even realize it.
0: So cut them people off.
2: No, but that's you. It could be you. It could be you, Charlamagne, right now. Like
3: Charlamagne ain't gonna put you in a place where you feel like your life is threatened.
0: No,
3: Envy ain't gonna put you in a place where you feel like
2: intentionally.
3: Your life is
0: threatened. No, we got too much to lose.
4: Do you feel like, okay? So, like, you talking about a Charlamagne, right? Because at first you said it's the people that had the mindset because they from the trenches, right? Charlamagne is from where he's from, but he's changed his life and lived a different way. But you still feel like being around someone, whatever he comes with, could come your way. Is that a form of your own PTSD, though?
2: Yes, but it's also a form of you just not understanding. So I believe, right? Because if I walk downstairs right now, and it's so unfortunate, right? This could be my security guy, have a legal gun right now. Mm-hmm. I know certain people that if we look at each other eye to eye, I might pull a gun and might try to blow my whole face off. Mm-hmm. And I can't tell my security, yo, shoot him, because he don't see a gun. And it's a whole, like, mm-hmm. order of command of how mm-hmm. this has to go now. You get what I'm trying to say? And with that being said, it sounds like an extreme situation, but it's kind of like, I think like that, you know what I'm saying? So now...
0: Well, explain that to me again, because I think you need to fire your security if they can't spot a threat before.
2: No, because it's just certain things. Like, now, what if my gun is tucked? You feel me? I'm about to walk up on you, get close, and now I'm up and blow you down. You feel me? It's just how you read in the room. You feel me?
3: He's
2: and
3: saying that if he walks into somebody that knows and he knows, his security
0: oh, they
3: might
0: know
3: not
0: each
3: know
0: other.
3: Everybody that he has
0: okay.
3: beef with. You know what I mean? His security is, you know, watching every environment.
0: But it ain't saying, about knowing who you got beef with. I mean, that's part of it.
3: It's protecting, but it's
2: and
3: also...
2: And then, it's like, it's almost to a certain extent, it's like, yo, I like... Like, I don't want to sound tough or none of that, but, like, I'm dramatically different from the average person, you feel me? It's to a certain extent, the security don't even got it in him 9 times out of 10. Like, you feel me? What I'm going to do? Like, I'm going to put you to the test. Like, yo, go in the street and let me see you in an extreme situation, you feel me? Mm-hmm. Like, sometimes you got to fight fire with fire. Sometimes I be around the bros and I be like, bro, y'all annoying me, you feel me? And they know that. We talk to them. I be like, I love y'all, bro. I want y'all to do better, bro. But like, y'all is annoying. Like, y'all in the way, feel me? Mm-hmm. But to a certain extent, you just kind of like, you need to balance it. It's just because I can't change. This is like my life. Like, this is like, you feel me?
3: You know, but
2: that's how I feel.
0: You'll be singing a totally different tune in 5 years. Guaranteed.
2: Hopefully so. You feel me?
3: But you had a conversation with 50, and I heard you say you speak to him after you got shot before, right?
2: Yeah.
3: He's the perfect example of that, because he had the same thing. He couldn't, anywhere he moved, they was on his ass. And he had to move militant in a way where it protected him. How did those conversations happen or work?
2: With 50 Cent?
3: Yeah.
2: You know, I feel like me and 50 Cent is a little different, though. You feel me? And it's crazy, though, because I did that little old 50 Cent Many Men remix. I think it was gassing me. I just went high as I pressed upload. He's like, what? You feel me? But in reality, I do feel like we different. It's certain things, for example, that like, you know, it's just like, it's just my shoes. It's, you feel me? And I feel like 50 Cent just did certain things that I just probably wouldn't do in my life. You know?
0: Like what?
2: Bro. I don't know, bro.
4: You know, you just don't want to say it. You was hesitant when you first said the 50 Cent conversation. Like what? What is the hesitation? Did the conversation not go the way you expected it to?
2: Nah, I put it like this. I think that 50 Cent is like the big, like, gangster image, like you feel me, mm-hmm. a role model of the rap career. And it's like almost even me, like being a younger person, I was like falling into it a little bit. Like, yeah, you're not 52. Mm-hmm. Feel me? Like, yeah. But then when I actually use my own two eyes and I'm like, all right, a lot of he do, I feel like at his age, I would not be doing. You
4: like
2: know what I'm trying to say? I feel I get way more past. I'm 24, 25. Mm-hmm. For me, a lot of shit he do, I would not do. You feel what I'm trying to say?
1: Like you said, he too old for the trolling that he does.
2: Yeah, feel me? Mm-hmm. He got me in 25 years. Feel me, son? I feel like he damn near come down to his level and troll me right now. And he's big 50, because that's what he want to do.
0: All right, we got more with Little TJ when we come back. It's the world's most dangerous morning show, The Breakfast Club.
5: Yeah, I've just been thinking, maybe I can get to. Maybe I could see this through.
2: I just hope I could take something in your brain so you could just say no to this. Oh,
6: shut

0: Dangerous Morning Show, The Breakfast Club. Charlamagne Tha God, Jess Hilarious, Lauren LaRosa is here. Do you think the streets sometimes punish growth? Like, whenever a rapper tries to mature, people be like, oh, he's soft now.
1: 100%. But you know what it is? The thing is, though, these niggas don't be stopping their growth when they want to. They stop when they growth when it's when they feel like they back into the wall. Again, into an uncomfortable position and be like, the streets, you feel me? Niggas don't really be like taking the initiative to say, all right, this is not how I want to live my life. This is not what I want to stand for. You feel what I'm trying to say? And then they just get into a situation and start. Because like, even right now, I feel like, would I change my morals and do anything that I wouldn't do before? No. But as of right now, in this day and age, am I saying f*** this? I'm not saying f*** this because I understand the streets very well, you feel me? But I'm preaching that that is not it. I want no beef with zero. I don't want beef with nobody. Like, I would tell anybody thinking about, I don't want no beef with you, feel me? I just hope you don't try to do nothing to me, feel me? But I don't want no beef with nobody. Like, that is corny to me, super corny to me, you feel me? And I know people that done got life in jail, and I know people that I'm probably done that, feel me, they might not even went to jail. They just got a whole bunch of shit on their mind and way of thinking and just a lifestyle they just don't want, you feel me? It's don't end good, feel me? So I could tell anybody in the most genuine form that shit's corny, feel me? But I do look at it as when I was younger, from when I was 11, 12 years old, I was catching felonies. At those ages, I told myself, all right, these is your life rules, these is your morals, this is what you can and cannot do. And from there, I just kind of stood in the pocket, you feel me?
2: Is the beef too far with certain people to totally squash? Because you said you don't want beef with nobody, right? Is it too far to say, you know what? Let's end it right here. We all making money. We all going our own way. We all got our own crew.
1: Pull me up on it. I ain't tripping. I ain't got no beef with. I don't want. Nah, I'm not going to say I don't got because I don't know how anybody looks at me. You know what I'm saying? I don't know how everybody looks at me.
2: Because the first beef, they say you and A Boogie, but y'all do so much. Y'all so big for New York.
1: Boom. Tell A Boogie, come give me a hug. I ain't tripping on that. Man.
2: Offset, I love that. What about Offset?
1: Offset, I'm not tripping about Offset. Offset, you know what's crazy? Offset, I don't know what's up with Offset. Offset just need to come give me a hug too, man. I ain't.
2: Now, was that over a gambling thing?
1: Nothing happened with us. I think that my lawyer got to figure that shit out, right? My lawyer told me something.
2: Now, what? I'm not even talking about that. I'm just talking about why y'all don't like each other. Was that over a gambling debt?
1: I think that, I think that a lot of people don't like Offset because he has some gambling problems. Me, I wouldn't even say I don't like him. I would say I kind of feel bad for him. It's kind of f***ed up. I kind of see what's going on. You feel me? I see it clear as day, you know? And I also look at him like, you're supposed to be like a more established, mature in this space artist than me, you feel me? And I look at how I maneuver, like my security. I look at everything, kind of like everything I can see with my own two eyes. And then when we run each other, like I realize, I'm like, bro, you ain't moving like that guy, bro. This shit look like a little sad. You feel me?
3: Damn.
4: If you're in a space where, I mean, maybe you just got here now, but if I'm listening to you, you're in a space where you kind of want to get away from all the problems and the drama. But I've seen you on like your streams and stuff when like you talking about the gambling stuff with Offset and just different, even like the Kai Cenat stuff, and it brings the drama and the conversation to you at the same time. Like, why do you do that if you feel like
1: okay.
4: this?
1: Okay. Sometimes I be feeling like so passionate. Like I'm like people gonna understand me, and then I'd be like, you know, the team would be like, never speak, but I'd be like, but I got a point. Like, you feel me? Like, your word to, all right, put it like this, right? Either. I ain't gonna lie. What I thought the world was gonna be like, oh, Offset, you a bum ass. Feel me? Cause, bro, word to, I got rappers. Bro, the whole industry is in my DM. You see how a couple came out? Everybody in my DM laughing. Ha, Offset owe me bread too. The whole world is in my DM. Offset owe me bread. La, la, la. Feel me? So I'm like, bro, I'm over here asking for my bread. You keep texting me angry texts about getting in blood. I'm like, you wildin', broski. So I'm thinking it's funny. Like, Offset's a bum. He over here taking people bread, running off. Anyway, I'll get it back in blood. I'm like, damn. I thought y'all was going to film me. Feel me?
3: How much you owe you?
1: It was 10K. It was nothing, bro. I threw it in the strip club whenever
3: That's
1: I want
3: a lot
1: to.
3: Of money.
4: That's still
1: me?
4: All right, 10K.
1: But it's not enough for me to hate you, bro. I just feel like you just max disrespecting me. But kudos to you, bro, for me. But
3: so you, why did you? I mean, y'all cool like that to just say here's 10K?
1: I didn't think 10K was that 10K in his eyes. Like, I didn't think it was a runoff 10K.
3: Was y'all was in the casino together or something?
1: Yeah, I wasn't even better than him. He lost his money. He was asking. Let me tell you what happened. He was asking a fucking lady, like auntie, like, let me get you cash. He's calling everybody's phone. Nobody giving him no bread. He asking the ladies, like regular people, like I don't even, they look like they work 9-to-5 jobs, like not no rich people. And he getting them, told him I'm gonna cash app you in the morning. I'm like, you fake. Tweaking, gang. I don't know what make me jump in that algorithm. I don't know. I give his ass a 5, a next 5. I probably hit him back for mad long. For me, it was, I swear to God, everybody telling me, like, yo, bro, he playing with you. I didn't even care, man. But then when I fake hit him about it, bro, you fake, super tough guy. I'm like, yo, you tweaking, broski.
5: But was you fake hitting him about it? Were you like, yo, y'all really want my money? You sitting here losing everybody else's money? Like,
1: what? No, I fake probably, like, got spun off, like, 10 times, blah, blah, blah. And then one day we was in a strip club. He just made it rain on everybody. Mm. So he made it rain on the whole club. Bro,
5: that's the worst.
1: Can I tell you something, bro? See, like, I don't really like saying stupid shit, feel me? But when I tell you, bro, everybody looking at me like, you gonna let him play? I'm like, leave him, bro. He's good.
2: Be your own people sometimes, bro. Like, oh,
3: me? Nah, if that story is true, though, it is up when you somebody owe you money and you like, yo, you...
1: Bro, the whole world is telling me, like, you violated me.
4: No one's was coming down, you was tight.
2: And at that point, it ain't about the money.
1: But now, I'm not even tripping. I'm like, damn, I'm the biggest bitch.
3: You was worried about what everybody else was thinking.
1: Nah, I never, to this day, kind of like, I think the most I'll try to do, like, intentionally was call him a bum. You feel me? Besides that, I don't really care. The 10K, that shit in the air, bro. F*** that, bro. That's your character. I think that I'm like 10 years younger than you, bro. Like, you feel me? I wouldn't give Cal Rich no money. I'm gonna feel like a weirdo running off on him. He might be 2 years younger than me. You feel me? Mm-hmm. Like, I'm not doing that.
3: But you and Offset could be cool, though.
1: Hell yeah, any day. He probably, like, his fans or whatever, he about, I don't know, bro. I'm working off this music game. I'm trying to go up.
2: Let's get into some music. Can we get into some music over there?
3: You don't want to ask about, let's ask about Used to Love, man. Is that a real situation?
1: Used to Love? Nah, it's just music.
3: Oh, okay. I thought a girl really had you
2: brainwashed.
1: You thought I made about Lala? Tell them to stream it. If y'all want to stream it, I made about Lala. Go stream that.
3: Lala? Big Lala?
1: Huh? Nah, I wasn't Big Shrek, Big Lala like that.
3: Oh.
2: He was joking, guys.
3: Oh, but that would be a good one. No, you're supposed to get turned out by an older woman.
4: You
3: like
4: turned out on a couple songs on here.
1: Lala.
4: So, y'all not dating, you and Lala?
3: That's a thing?
4: No,
3: that's
4: not all his, Lala Baptiste, right?
3: That's what I'm saying. Oh, I'm thinking about Lala.
2: That's how you know
3: how
2: it is.
4: She's an influencer. But people were trying to figure out y'all dating, y'all not. Yeah. No. Oh, you sad? I'm sorry.
2: She said, "I'm you sad? I'm sorry."
3: Man, we didn't mean to try to almost make you cry.
4: My bad. I didn't know. I thought you wanted to.
2: That's gonna be the headline. Nah,
3: my fault.
2: See, you know TJ cried on the breakfast club about Lala. That's gonna be the headline about Big Lala too.
4: Yes.
3: This was about her. I had a convo with God, and He doubled down on you. I finally get it. Play with my heart, so I'm different. I thought you was loyal. I swear, I would bet it. I saw that text. Ain't no edit. I felt like a sucker. No lie when I read it. It ain't no making up nothing. I promise it's over. You might as well dead it.
5: Damn.
4: Wait.
5: That's bars.
4: It's
5: heartbroken bars.
1: I think I'm a talented songwriter, so I couldn't know how to change the pockets on different type of songs. But
5: damn, it's like a more just changed,
1: a in general thing.
3: If somebody hurt you, it's okay to talk about it. You know what I'm saying?
4: Oh, wait. Hold on. I just caught up in real time.
3: What happened?
4: Lala then got engaged and had a baby, so why would you mention her?
1: Damn, blah, blah. That's why I was kind of trying to figure out where I was going at with it.
4: You said the name first.
3: Yeah, you definitely said
1: no, because I figured that's where I was going to, because I seen the headlines. Like, we was talking about headlines. I seen the headlines going. That's something y'all talking about.
3: I'm 47. I don't know who the hell you talking about.
2: We talking about
1: yeah,
2: I know.
1: That's what I'm like,
4: I saw something about a video. You put up a video, then deleted it, so people started having a conversation again. That was a couple months ago.
1: Nah, you know what's crazy? It was not to come on, so it was a couple weeks ago. But, but now I don't. I only run. I'm like an old head. I only run my Instagram. I don't even run my Snapchat, TikTok.
4: Now you're old head, but you be knowing exactly what you be doing on them streams.
1: Yeah, that's me talking. If I'm talking to live, that's a little different. But like my social media accounts, I don't run all them.
3: But they're going to see this, though. They're going to see this on Netflix. They're going to see clips on YouTube. They're going to look in your face and be like, damn, yo, he almost cried.
1: They're
3: going
1: to put me everywhere. Damn. Nah, I'm with y'all, man.
2: Ladies and gentlemen, Lil TJ. His album is out right now. They Just Ain't You. It's Lil TJ. It's the Breakfast Club. Good morning.
3: It's time for the latest with Lauren. You're talking LL Cool, babe.
4: Yeah. I'm not dumbing myself down. I'm being myself.
3: Source is trust.
4: I'm the homegirl that knows a little bit about everything and everything.
5: The little brown girls look at you and go, I want to be like you.
4: Take me through that.
2: Where's she going?
6: The latest with Lauren LaRose.
4: Take me through that.
6: On The Breakfast Club.
3: LL Cool, babe.
7: Talk to me.
4: Alrighty, guys. So, Jamie Foxx is expecting a new baby. He is going to be a dad again at 58 years old.
5: Hey, yo.
4: Yes. So him yes. and his girlfriend, Alice, Huckstep. And this is somebody that we've seen him out a bit. You know, there was like rumors they broke up, got back together. So she's not a new person, but, yeah, she's pregnant. So I gave you a photo of Alice, Sharla. Jess, I couldn't shoot you.
3: I thought Jamie swore off white women.
4: Well, we have that clip. So back in the back, yes. So when Jamie Foxx did that stand up after he got better following all of his health situations, he did tell us he was done. Let's take a listen.
6: And even when I tried to prove to you that I wasn't a clone, the internet wouldn't believe me. And then you saw me with a white girl. That's Jamie. You know that blood and white. That's probably why he stroked out with all them goddamn bunnies and shit. Get you a black girl, you'll stay alive. But sisters, I'm here to tell you, I've been cured. No more white girls. No more white girls. I'm back on the black side of town. No more white girls. No more straight tan. No more big no ass. No more white girls. I gotta let her know. No more white girls in public.
3: I forgot right. about that. He said in public.
5: Yeah, okay. But because I haven't seen him with her.
4: Oh, no. They be outside, baby. She popped up. The first time we even knew that they were like, it was like a real thing. Mm-hmm. She popped out at one of his premieres. And then later, that like probably like a year or so later that summer, they were at Nobu. We've been seeing them out on dates. There's a lot of photos of them out in public.
5: You said our last name, Huckstep?
4: Huckstep.
5: Huckstep. Oh, all right.
3: Yes. The hell is a Huckstep, bro?
5: I don't know.
4: Yes. Model, influencer type.
3: That's not like something that's trending with the Three Little Pigs on TikTok. A little Huckstep.
5: You said, I don't know how to hog tie.
3: I don't know how to hog tie.
5: I don't know how to hog tie.
3: Well, God bless Jamie Foxx and his...
7: I am totally against it.
3: Damn, Dr. Umar. I'm listening. Love who you want to love.
5: Yeah,
3: man. Okay?
4: Amen. All right.
3: Play Dr. Umar again.
7: I am totally against it.
4: It's something about when people talk to us as black people and with them cords and the church things behind them, we just really believe it and really feel it.
5: Yo, well, I really believed it.
3: It was clearly a joke, but at the end he said not in public. So, you know.
5: Thank you.
3: So he was still with his snow bunnies in private?
5: But, nah, for sure.
3: I mean, even though you said he was clearly a joke, people. Yeah. And I hope she has a
4: healthy pregnancy.
3: There you go.
4: Yes.
3: I thought it would say successful.
4: I know what you meant. But there's no word as to how pregnant she is, like how far along they are. Mm-hmm. But yes, congratulations to
3: Does
4: them.
3: Does that disappoint y'all?
4: No.
3: Sisters in the room.
4: Jamie Foxx been dating white women as long as I can remember Jamie Foxx and then dating. As long as I've been old enough to understand what that is.
5: I mean, but getting pregnant.
4: I was surprised.
5: I'm shocked. I'm like, damn. You know what I'm saying? Because even though, you know, he was joking saying, you know, I'm back on the black side of town. I really did think like,
3: you believe
5: it. All right, cool. Yeah, I did believe it. But even furthermore than that, now shorty pregnant. She's pregnant, and that was, you know.
3: It can't work. They might be half on an Obama. You know, you get another little Obama, okay? A little J. Cole.
5: Oh, yeah. They cool, too.
3: What?
4: Nothing. Yeah, I wasn't surprised. Love Jamie Foxx, though, but I was not surprised at all.
5: Okay. He's 58.
4: Yeah, he's 58, and she's like 30, 31. His oldest daughter is like 32.
5: Absolutely. But you know how, you know, the older moms, right, when they have like babies, when they older, they don't want to be the moms, like 70 and 80 at graduations. That's how it's about to go down like that.
3: Yeah, it's different for men, sadly.
4: It is different for men. And he's Jamie Foxx. He looks amazing.
3: That's what I'm saying. How old you said he is?
5: He looks amazing now. Yeah,
3: he good.
5: Absolutely.
3: He going to look great when he's 70 too.
5: Probably so. Okay.
4: Well, congratulations to them. Mm-hmm. And hopefully we'll keep you guys updated. The story was broken on sources, but I did confirm on my own that it actually is real. It's a real thing. I'm gonna try to keep up with the news here because
5: Jamie. I wonder if they watch Django together.
3: Probably.
4: All right.
5: You know what I'm saying? Yeah.
4: Moving on. So yesterday we talked about the fact that there was that viral Pitchfork review for Chris Brown and the album Brown and all things. Well, Chris Brown spoke out following a lot of the conversation that came from that. Let's take a listen.
8: Team Breezy, I know people want me to get on here and say some shit, but that. We kicking their ass, goddammit. We ain't letting up. I'm going to keep my foot on their neck and we ain't stopping. You hear me? We doing this motherfucking tour. More to come. I'm not going to tell you what's more to come, but it's coming at the end of the day.
9: I don't give a f- what these is talking about. I know exactly who my fans is, and I know exactly who hearing this album. If you're not my fan, I don't want you to listen to my go listen to my Zara Larson or somebody.
3: Now, I'm going to be honest with you. That Pitchfork, I try to always be honest, but that Pitchfork article was really some BS. I didn't read it, but I saw the tweet that they posted where they said this album is just garbage.
4: Charlamagne, I saw all that yesterday.
3: I ain't hear all that. I just heard you say that it had a bad rating.
5: That was the first thing she said, that it was garbage. It was trash.
3: I really got to start paying you more attention.
5: You do.
3: But That is like, first of all, if you're a Pitchfork, right? Pitchfork is supposed to be a prestige publication, right?
4: Yes.
3: Right? Like, I guess, right? And then they're supposed to be like somebody that actually critiques music for real. You can't just put, this album is garbage. That's some Twitter stuff.
4: But I want you to know.
3: I don't like the, I hate when these publications, lower the bar just to do what they see working on social media.
4: But
3: like, you don't have to rage bait for clicks.
4: I want you to actually go and read the review, because I told you I stopped reading at a certain point because I felt like the whole article was that. It doesn't make you think about the compilation of music, the song choice, the, and we can argue that all day long because I don't agree with some of the song placements on the album, but it was literally about Chris Brown, his narrative, the reality of things, what he's trying to come back from. I was very confused.
3: I wouldn't even have got past the tweet. Like, if you start off, this album is garbage, like, I'm not looking for, I'm not looking for that. Somebody like Pitchfork.
4: Yeah.
3: You know, that's something I expect just regular people on social media to say.
5: Right.
3: Well, I want you to have a real breakdown of why you may or may not like this album, Pitchfork.
4: They broke it down, but I felt like that was BS too. But yesterday it was announced that Chris Brown's album, it's being projected that it's going to be aiming for number five debut on the Billboard 200 with 70K the first week in units. That's a projection right now. So we'll see how it goes.
5: Congrats, Chris.
4: Yeah.
3: Yeah, and then you wonder why, you know, journalism is in the toilet, you know? Music journalism is in the toilet because the people who are supposed to be the real music journalists sounded like just regular everyday folks on social media.
4: And I do
3: think... This album is garbage. What was it? This album's a piece of... This album is garbage, what was it?
5: A piece of trash, right?
4: Piece of
5: they didn't even say garbage. They said, piece of ish. Wow.
3: You know what I'm saying? Come on, man.
5: Wow.
3: Knock it off. Four After the Hour is Donkey of the Day, and I need a Bronx woman named Casey Clayson to come to the front of the congregation. We would like to have a word with her.
5: We heavy in the Bronx. We had a little TJ just now.
3: Damn, you're right.
5: It's crazy.
4: We outside. Shout out to my family in the Bronx. Period.
3: That's why you act like that.
4: Don't do that, because they already don't like you.
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11: Netflix has a new action series that dropped April 30th called Man on Fire. Starring Yahya Abdul-Mateen II as John Creasy. He's a former Special Forces mercenary trying to rebuild his life after a failed mission. But trouble keeps finding him. Watch Man on Fire now on Netflix.
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0: people in America.
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3: We in the Bronx.
4: Dad, what are you talking about?
3: Suck much? Y'all not shutting us down. We in the Concourse with it.
5: The craziest people in America come from the Bronx and all of...
6: Why does the Sunshine State consistently produce such strange news?
7: If I catch y'all ass in traffic, I'm whipping my genie out.
3: And y'all gonna suck it.
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5: You know, Donkey of the Day for Wednesday, May 13th, goes to a 28-year-old Bronx woman named Casey Klassen. Now, every other day, I get on this radio and I tell y'all that the craziest people in America come from the Bronx and all of Florida. And I must be honest and say that Florida overwhelmingly dominates that versus battle. Okay, not because there isn't enough nut-ass stories coming from the Bronx. It's simply because Florida foolishness is different than others. But today, the Bronx wins. Okay, and it's not even close. See, Casey Klassen is 28 years old, 2'8". And she is accused of posing as a teenager at a New York City high school for 2 weeks. Let's go to News 12 for the report, please.
6: 28-year-old woman was impersonating a teenager. She successfully enrolled at this school, and her name is Casey Klassen.
11: Now, according to the criminal complaint, Klassen is facing criminal impersonation and trespassing charges. Court records show she pled not guilty to both. The document goes on to say on April 13th, she enrolled as a student at Westchester Square Academy under the name Shamara Rashad with the birthday March 8th, 2010, which would make her 16 years old. The principal then saw a Facebook page with her photo and a different birthday and confronted her about it. He first asked her for her information. She said, "My name is Shamara Rashad. I'm 16 years old. I'm from Ohio. I came to New York with my sister." Then he showed her the Facebook page and asked if that was her. She said, "Yes. My real name is Casey Klassen. My real date of birth is July 29th, 1997. I'm not Shamara Rashad. I'm not 16 years old. I lied about my identity because my friend forced me to. She was using me to receive more public assistance."
5: First of all, you should have known she was old because she had a Facebook page, okay? And I feel Casey was on YouTube and she came across the fact that Andrew Garfield played Peter Parker when he was 29. Yes, the 29-year-old playing a 17-year-old. I feel like Casey was on X and saw someone post how Stacey Dash was 28 playing a 17-year-old in Clueless. I feel like Casey was watching a Breakfast Club interview with Full Force. Salute to the good brothers, Full Force. Drop on a food bomb for Full Force. I feel like she was watching them discuss how they were all in their late 20s, early 30s, playing the role of high school teenagers in House Party, okay? I feel like she saw those things and got a bright idea. And that bright idea was to pose as a 16-year-old high school student named Shamara Rashad, okay? She did all of that, allegedly, so her friend could receive more public assistance benefits. Times are so hard that you got people willing to pose as high school students so they can get more food stamps, more Medicaid, maybe just some temporary assistance in the form of cash, commonly called welfare. Maybe she needs some assistance with housing and utilities. I don't know what she needed. I don't know what her friend needs. I just know they needed some type of public assistance. And she was willing to pose as a 16-year-old to get some. Jess, what kind of type of fraud did you commit when you were trying to get that type of stuff back in the day?
12: Credit card. I was real heavy on them credit cards. Okay. I can look at a credit card one time and know all 16.

0: and possibly for human trafficking. Desperate times call for desperate measures. Okay, Casey said back when she was 25, she lost custody of her 2-year-old daughter because of her financial issues. Financial issues will lead people to do something strange for a piece of change, okay? And losing your daughter definitely will. And that's why America is a failed project. We don't have resources to take care of the most vulnerable amongst us on any level. Casey needs to be receiving high levels of psychiatric treatment, and her basic needs should be taken care of. Hell, there should be some type of support for her 2-year-old as well. But when you have people like this just roaming the streets with no assistance, can't get no snap, that's when they snap and usually end up risking it all and enrolling as a 16-year-old high school student when you are 28. I have empathy for her, but you know who I don't have empathy for? The Bronx. Okay. Look, I feel it in my heart, in my spirit, in my bones that she could only get this off anywhere in Florida, in the Bronx. Okay. Yes, she deserves the biggest hee-haw for enrolling in Westchester Square Academy. But the powers that be at Westchester Square Academy, y'all deserve the biggest hee-haw too for allowing her to enroll. How the hell did this slip through the cracks for 2 weeks? Does she look young? Yes. But she also looks a little weathered. Okay, just the fact that she told y'all she was 16, just because she's frail with glasses doesn't mean she's 16. And it took Facebook to catch her. What gave it away? Her Throwback Thursday from when she was 16 in 2014? Huh? Westchester, what did y'all think when you saw those crow's feet behind the glasses? You thought she was stressed from failing a driver's test? 2 weeks? 2 weeks she was at that school. I know for a fact when she sat in those tiny little desks, her knees sounded like popcorn popping in the microwave. And you know the reality that nobody noticed? She was 28. You know why nobody noticed that? Because every student in the Bronx already looks exhausted from life. It's just true. You know what? Let's give Casey Klassen and the administration at Westchester Square Academy the sweet sounds of the Hamiltones.
1: Oh, now you are the donkey of the day. Ooh, you are the donkey of the day. Yee-haw.
0: That's what it was. It didn't come to me till the end.
2: Char.
0: But that's what it was.
2: You literally said every student in the Bronx.
0: That's what came to me.
3: I got little cousins and they don't look stressed out.
2: Right.
0: That's what came to me at the end. That's why she was able to get, well, not all of them.
3: What did somebody from the Bronx do
0: but
3: to you?
0: A lot of, first of all, you don't watch the news then. If you watch
3: to
0: the
3: you,
0: news,
3: personally. No.
0: All you got to do is watch the news and you will see that the craziest people in America come from the Bronx and all of Florida. Watch the local news here in New York. Just one time.
3: I've been listening to 10-10-1.
0: Most of the stories are from the Bronx that are crazy.
2: Jeez.
0: I'm telling you. But it came to me at the end. That's why nobody noticed, yo. Because there's a lot of students in the Bronx that already look exhausted from life.
2: Nah, but that's wild. Do we got a picture of Shorty? Because, like, for her to look.
0: You want to see her?
3: I want to see her. What was her name one more time?
2: She got to do that for 2 weeks, you said?
0: 2 weeks.
3: What was her full name?
0: Casey Klassen. K-A-C-Y. C-L-A-A-S-E-N, I think.
2: Oh. Oh, man.
3: We can't.
0: Why y'all say all like that, man?
3: What you thinking like over there in Atlanta, Jeff?
0: Did y'all cut it out? Why y'all say oh like that? Why y'all say oh like that? Tell me why you said oh. Matter of fact, don't tell me why y'all said oh.
2: Yeah, nah, because okay? You know I'd be in trouble like a mug. Nah.
0: Text me.
2: Yeah.
0: Right. Text me real quick.
2: Yeah.
0: Text me, Jeff.
2: That's cause...
0: Oh, I see the bubbles. Oh, no, Jeff. You said love on the spectrum. You need to cut
2: hey,
0: it
2: yo!
0: Out.
2: Yo!
0: That's messed up. Speaking of love.
2: Stop.
0: Mimi Brown. Didn't Mimi have a topic earlier about
3: dating?
0: Yeah,
3: okay. Mimi said people not dating because we broke.
0: I thought this was
4: that's
0: interesting.
4: That's exactly what I said.
0: Okay.
4: So, real question for all the single people out there. Can you even afford to date? Because according to a new report, nearly half of single Americans say dating is no longer financially worth it. So, researchers, they found that the average date night in America costs between $200 to $250 just for one date.
0: To go well.
2: That's food and drink.
4: Dinner, drinks, transportation, just getting ready. Mm-hmm. Okay. Everything's gone up. Restaurant prices. Movie tickets, dating app subscriptions. So people are like, I'm just not dating anymore. They're scaling it back and they're swapping it out for cooking at home, maybe walks in the park.
0: But you can't do that if you're dating, right? Because you're not going to just pull up to somebody's house.
3: It depends on where you are. Y'all

0: could do a first date walk in the park. That's cute.
1: Yeah, you can. Yeah.
2: Or you can have a picnic.
0: Yeah, that's cute.
2: Yeah.
0: You still gotta buy things for the picnic, though.
1: That part.
2: It can be cheaper than $2.80.
0: Walking is free.
2: A picnic is way cheaper than $2.80. You go to Subway.
3: Yeah. Right, and exactly. You go to Subway, then you go to Five and Below, and you get a little blanket. You get like some little, you know what I'm saying?
2: I ain't even getting no blanket. We gonna eat on the grass. We got the Subway paper.
3: Oh, no, you
1: see, that's why nobody.
0: That's because he's from the South, and he just thinks we are up the
1: eat
0: earth.
1: On the like, on the grass.
0: No.
1: So here's the question: how are we dating in this economy, ladies? Do we still expect the red carpet rolled out? Are we cool with something like grabbing coffee, sitting on the grass, eating Subway sandwiches?
3: I've always liked stuff like that. That's how you really get to know somebody.
1: Yeah,
3: and you get to really know a person, you know.
1: Okay,
3: you
1: so really what does
2: 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You would buy me Subway with all that scamming you was doing back in the day with your credit cards. You had paper. 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It's the Breakfast Club.
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6: For 44 News, I'm Ben Laufer. Here's a look at some of the top stories we're following for you on this Wednesday, May 13th. A congregation in Evansville is stepping up and helping out another congregation in Indiana after a massive fire devastated their historic church. Trinity United Methodist Church in Madison, Indiana caught fire on Monday, and although its steeple still stands, the historic building, which is more than 150 years old, is so severely damaged, officials are still trying to figure out whether it is salvageable or not. Evansville's own Trinity United Methodist Church is one of many trying to figure out how they can help. They are collecting donations at the upcoming service on Sunday. And a Warrick County Sheriff's deputy is facing a tough road ahead after falling from a tree stand, leaving him with serious injuries. Deputy Quentin Wagner suffered multiple fractures to his back and now faces major surgery and a lengthy recovery. Sheriff Wilder says the physical challenges are only part of the battle. Quentin and his wife are also dealing with the financial stress of medical bills. A GoFundMe page has been created to help. Happening today, Evansville Police and Vandenberg County deputies are having a full-scale training exercise on the University of Evansville's campus. Officers in full tactical gear, along with marked police vehicles, will respond to a realistic scenario designed to test emergency response. Officials say no live ammo will be used, but residents might hear loud noises from blanks. Happening tomorrow, the second annual downtown small biz crawl is returning to Owensboro. That event brings a full day of shopping, dining, live music, and pop-up vendors to downtown during National Small Business Month. And with the Indy 500 quickly approaching, the Indiana Attorney General's office says sophisticated scammers are trying to entice with last-minute deals selling counterfeit tickets. Officials say to make sure you only use a protected payment method or purchase directly from the Motor Speedway. Those are some of the top stories we're following. For 44 News, I'm Ben Laufer.
7: We had a few showers overnight. We're waking up dry this morning, maybe a patchy fog here or there. Temperatures right around 60 degrees. Sunshine sticks with us throughout the day today. Very nice. Highs up to 74 degrees. Back down near 50 tonight, so a little cooler, clear skies. And throughout your Thursday, we put it on repeat. An awesome day. Sunny sky, 75 degrees. 78 on Friday. We're tracking the possibility of showers here or there. 85 Saturday, near 90 on Sunday. From the Storm Team 44 Weather Center, I'm meteorologist Jonathan Weaver.
8: The Fair Housing Law prohibits discrimination in the sale, rental, and financing of housing-related transactions. The Human Relations Commission promotes non-discrimination and works to ensure fair and equal housing opportunities for all. Any actions or omissions taken because of race, sex, color, religion, disability, familial status, or national origin that restricts your housing choices is unlawful. If you believe that your rights have been violated, contact the Human Relations Commission at 436-4927. This announcement was funded through the City of Evansville's Community Development Block Grant.
9: Drive time. Meditation.
10: This meditation is brought to you by the Lion Street Church of Christ, 756 Lion Street, Evansville, Indiana.
11: If you were to stop a busy man on the street and ask him to explain to you what he knows about computer software, microchips or megabytes, and some other thing pertaining to computer technology, his response would probably be of some value. But if you ask that same person to explain the term and significance of sanctification, his blank stare or perhaps some sigh of physical paralysis or a fear of the unknown would indicate a mental disconnection. The lesson we must learn from this encounter is simple. People invest their time, attention, and money in things that are important to them. Many theologians may be able to extrapolate with intimidating words the utopian bliss of an eschatological kingdom, while making absolutely no connection with the rest of us who must live down here on earth, where life is not yet as it is in heaven. Many church folk are perceived by the man in the street as being so heavenly minded that they are no earthly good. It's not that people think that Christ is not real or relevant, but that the life and message of the believer is not relevant. I maintain that people need to see the evidence of our sanctification opposed to hearing the theological jargon and rhetoric about sanctification. I'm just saying.
9: Drive time. Meditation.
10: This meditation was brought to you by the Lion Street Church of Christ, 756 Lion Street, Evansville, Indiana.
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3: Yes, it's the world's most dangerous morning show, The Breakfast Club. Charlamagne Tha God, Jess Hilarious, DJ Envy is off today, but Lauren LaRosa is here, and our front page news correspondent, Mimi Brown, as well. And Mimi had a topic that she couldn't get to in front page news, but it's a very interesting topic. What did you say, Mimi? People broke and they don't date no more?
4: They do not date anymore. They can't afford it because they have to spend their money on bills, groceries, you know, rent, all the basics. So you can't afford to date anymore.
3: I don't like how that sounds, because you can't afford to date. I just feel like everybody needs to lower their expectations of what you think a date is. Ooh. And, you know, the problem is you have so many people, especially women, who say things like they don't want to date nobody who ain't got no money. They don't want to date no man who ain't papered up. Meanwhile, y'all out here struggling yourself.
5: But that's a part of it. But also, too, I think people's budgets is just tighter. Like, what you used to have, like that extra maybe $50, $75, $100 you used to have, you might not have no more because now you pay more in gas. Yeah. Or,
6: yeah, you know what I mean? So that's imagine true. Trying to get to the date, but you don't have cash. You don't got, you know what I'm saying, muffler hanging off.
5: This is like, the time to really find somebody that love you, because they don't have to work with you.
6: Uber is crazy. Uber, Lyft, all them ride share apps, all of that stuff is jacked up in price too, because gas high.
3: And you can stop falling for people for superficial reasons. How about y'all connect and, you know, do things that y'all can afford to do, but most importantly, look each other in the eyes and have a conversation. Some communication
7: just
3: needs to happen.
7: Just sit and do nothing.
3: You know what I mean?
4: Get
3: to know each other. Yeah. Like, what happened to that?
4: Yeah.
5: I think people be, especially when it's nice outside, sometimes you just be moving because you want to do something, not because you really want to date people. Dating is just like an easy, it's like an easy card you could swipe. Like, okay, I want to go out for drinks. I'm going to just call a date. But if you're dating intentionally,
6: right, with intention.
5: Yeah, if you're dating intentionally, it's different. You don't care where y'all go or what y'all do. It depends on where you are in your dating life, too. Like, it's a little different.
3: The hell you blushing for?
5: Cause I, you know.
3: That man took you out the country twice and ain't did nothing but freaking slip and slide.
5: First of all, leave.
6: Freaking slip and slide.
3: Yeah, no, you know what I'm saying?
5: Like, I just choked on my bacon.
3: Let's go to the phones. Good morning, who's this?
8: Breakfast Club, what's going on? This is Mr. Show Money out of Rose Under. What's going on?
3: Peace, good morning, Mr. Show Money.
8: Show Money, what's happening?
3: What's happening? Are people too date to broke, Mr. Show Money?
5: What?
6: Too date to broke.
3: I mean, too broke
8: to
3: date.
8: Tell a woman that you going to the park, Five Below, and Subway is open.
3: And that's whack.
8: I don't, I mean, huh?
3: And what that's whack.
5: But you don't say it like that. You be like, hey, I would love to, you know, surprise you. And then you go to Five Below, get all the stuff, go to Subway, set it up, have the picnic set up. She walk into that.
8: And then when you in the line at Five Below and catch her outside getting an Uber, then what do you do?
5: When what? Say that again?
8: When you in the line at Five Below, pay at Five Below, paying for your stuff, and she walk outside having an Uber, then what?
3: First of all, how the hell y'all got the Five Below if she got to catch an Uber?
6: No. This is the thing. This is the preparation. You go there. You don't take her to Five and Below with you and then take her to the park. You tell her, meet you at the park. And then say you don't even do Subway. Say you cook a nice meal. You put some effort into cooking something, if that's what you do. You go to Five and Below. You get the blanket. You get the picnic.
8: Okay,
6: basket,
8: yes,
6: and all
8: that.
6: And then you get there. Yes. What's up?
8: Name a park in Baltimore. Any park in Baltimore.
6: Leon Day Park. We got the
8: okay,
6: the
8: so some dude called meets you at the mall or wherever he meets you. Y'all talk on the phone, whatever, boom. Let's go out. Where we going? We going to Five Day Park. What would be your response? Back in the day.
6: Well, you said back in the day, yo, you tripping.
3: No, like, he not tripping, because if you like the guy, you going to meet him at Five Day Park, Jess. If you like him.
6: That's not even
8: but
6: the park. Leon Day Park
8: this
6: back
8: what
6: in
8: I'm
6: the day.
8: Saying.
6: No.
3: Oh, it was bad.
6: Yeah, it was
3: oh,
6: bad.
3: Oh, got you.
6: Yeah, now. Okay. All right, yeah, I'm all for that.
8: Charlamagne.
3: Don't talk to me, Mr. Show Money. My point is this, right?
8: Well,
3: because if a man, if a woman likes you, she going to meet you wherever you ask her to meet at.
6: Yes, it don't matter.
4: And I think you're thinking about it wrong. You got to surprise her. You got to, like, you know, pump
6: exactly.
4: it up. You know, like, I'm going to take you out. It's a surprise. You know what I mean? Like,
6: don't
4: got to
6: know
4: it.
6: That the blanket was $5.
4: Yeah.
6: She ain't got to know you broke. You know what I'm saying?
3: Yeah. Good morning. Who's this?
9: This is Naomi.
3: Hey, Naomi.
6: Good morning.
3: How was dating while broke?
9: Good morning. Hi, Jess.
3: How was dating while broke, Naomi? What's going on?
9: I feel like you could date, but I think that society and men particularly have allowed society, social media, and these citywide girls to set the way of dating. Like, if you're dating with intentions, you don't even know the girl yet, and they're taking them to these five-star restaurants, She got to earn that.
0: I agree.
9: Take her on the wall. Take her, like you guys said, take her on the wall. Take her to Subway. Take her to Starbucks or a cafe. Have conversations and see if she's even worth those five-star restaurants.
6: True.
9: And if you start from that high, how are you going to maintain that? Mm-hmm.
3: Mm-hmm. You're 100% right.
4: That's true.
9: They need to be more realistic.
3: You know what? What you just said is very true, and I know that to be true. I don't even want to talk to no more women. We got a lot of broke people up here, right? So that are dating.
6: Damn.
3: What? But I mean, because they're young and they know, because they're young and they on the come up. Like guys like Eli, you know, my guy Brandon get there. Brandon be getting to it.
6: Yeah, Brandon get to it. Money, yeah.
3: Brandon get to it. No. I'm just talking about the women. Brandon get to it. When we come back, we're gonna talk to Brandon. We're gonna talk to Eli.
6: Yes.
3: And we're gonna see how they have been navigating. You know,
5: they be outside concerts, restaurants.
3: Brandon get to it, because it ain't about money. That's what I'm trying to tell y'all. Yeah. We're gonna talk when we come back. It's the Breakfast Club.
7: The Breakfast Club.
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11: For 44 News, I'm Ben Laufer. Here's a look at some of the top stories we're following for you on this Wednesday, May 13th. A congregation in Evansville is stepping up and helping out another congregation in Indiana after a massive fire devastated their historic church. Trinity United Methodist Church in Madison, Indiana caught fire on Monday, and although its steeple still stands, the historic building, which is more than 150 years old, is so severely damaged officials are still trying to figure out whether it is salvageable or not. Evansville's own Trinity United Methodist Church is one of many trying to figure out how they can help. They are collecting donations at the upcoming service on Sunday. And a Warrick County Sheriff's deputy is facing a tough road ahead after falling from a tree stand, leaving him with serious injuries. Deputy Quentin Wagner suffered multiple fractures to his back and now faces major surgery and a lengthy recovery. Sheriff Wilder says the physical challenges are only part of the battle. Quentin and his wife are also dealing with the financial stress of medical bills. A GoFundMe page has been created to help. Happening today, Evansville Police and Vandenberg County deputies are having a full-scale training exercise on the University of Evansville's campus. Officers in full tactical gear, along with marked police vehicles, will respond to a realistic scenario designed to test emergency response. Officials say no live ammo will be used, but residents might hear loud noises from blanks. Happening tomorrow, the second annual downtown small biz crawl is returning to Owensboro. That event brings a full day of shopping, dining, live music, and pop-up vendors to downtown during National Small Business Month. And with the Indy 500 quickly approaching, the Indiana Attorney General's office says sophisticated scammers are trying to entice with last-minute deals selling counterfeit tickets. Officials say to make sure you only use a protected payment method or purchase directly from the Motor Speedway. Those are some of the top stories we're following. For 44 News, I'm Ben Laufer.
6: We had a few showers overnight. We're waking up dry this morning, maybe a patchy fog here or there. Temperatures right around 60 degrees. Sunshine sticks with us throughout the day today. Very nice. Highs up to 74 degrees. Back down near 50 tonight, so a little cooler, clear skies. And throughout your Thursday, we put it on repeat. An awesome day. Sunny sky, 75 degrees. 78 on Friday. We're tracking the possibility of showers here or there. 85 Saturday, near 90 on Sunday. From the Storm Team 44 Weather Center, I'm meteorologist Jonathan Weaver.
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1: I'm Pastor Randall K. Landers, Sr., Dove Chapel Full Gospel Baptist Church. The church is located at the south end of Red Bank Road on the curve as you approach the Burdett Park entrance. Dove Chapel is a church where all are welcome. The edification of the saints and the evangelism of the sinner is priority.

0: Dangerous Morning Show, The Breakfast Club. Charlamagne Tha God, Jess Hilarious, DJ Envy is off today, but Lauren LaRosa is here. Our front page news correspondent, Mimi Brown, is here. And she has an interesting topic. What was the topic, Mimi?
1: The topic is dating, I don't want to say while broke, but dating in an economy that's challenging. How about that?
0: Yes. Because it was a story that you read, right?
1: Yeah, there's a new report out that says a lot of people aren't dating anymore because they just can't afford it. They've got to pay their bills, buy groceries, live life.
0: And I feel like, you know, we get on this radio all the time and I tell y'all, like, you know, it's not about superficial things. Like, if you really like somebody, you like that person. So it don't matter, you know, where y'all go on a date. Y'all can figure something out, but it should be all about connecting with the person, communicating with the person. And, you know, women have such a crazy expectation, right? Because y'all want the bar to be so high. Y'all want to go. Remember that whole list of restaurants they had? You don't take a woman to.
2: I'm so mad that people ever even was saying that because now
1: Outback Steakhouse.
2: You go to Cheesecake Factory, you paying like $200, $300 anyway just for two people.
0: You see what I'm saying?
2: Crazy.
0: But Brandon is here. Brandon is one of our producers here at the Breakfast Club. How old are you now, Brandon?
3: 30.
0: Brandon is 30 years old. You know, he's on the come up. Brandon gets to it.
2: Out here, wow.
0: Brandon be knocking him down
2: in all shades.
0: I just be asking him his story. You know, I just want to hear what's happening out here.
3: Not too much.
0: How you doing it, Brandon?
3: I'm good. So, all right. So, you got to have your little spots, all right? Like, I got this little, I was telling brother that I got this little spot in Belleville I go to. You get a little nice date for under $100.
0: Okay. What they serve? What kind of food?
3: It's like kind of like bar food, burgers. But it's a, they got DJ playing, nice vibe, people in there, good drinks, strong drinks. And then you gotta use the perks of what's around you. So luckily I work in a place like this. So if I can get tickets, that's a nice little free concert date or like. There's like a lot of jobs have like perks you could use to your benefit to dating. So you gotta
2: Absolutely. So I'm already telling the bitches, I'm close with Charlamagne.
3: I have not used y'all.
2: How your mental health is. You know what I'm saying?
4: You trying to go to the podcast so baby, I
2: just got shows. I can get some tickets for just shows.
0: Good advice though, Brandon.
3: Yeah, nice little, y'all mentioned the picnic date. That's good. Get a nice little drink, a little charcuterie board.
4: Act like you don't. They got the boards on Amazon.
0: Okay. Eli. Eli, come here. Eli works in our digital team here at The Breakfast Club.
2: This is about to sound real different.
0: How old are you, Eli?
5: I'm 28.
0: 28 years old. Now, the love of Eli's life is Drake. I want y'all to know that. That is the love of his life. On Twitter and Instagram is OVO Eli. What do you do, Eli, for nice, affordable, functional dates?
5: I usually ask her to guess where we're going. First guess is where we go.
2: Ooh, that's some Drake-ish for real.
0: No, that's stupid.
2: Yes, no, I mean, absolutely.
0: What if she say Mr. Chow's?
5: That she
0: Brooklyn Chow's. What?
2: No. We gonna pull up and pull off.
4: You basically saying you know what type of girls you're dating. You're aiming for a certain type of girl.
5: Unless I find a sugar mama, which I haven't found yet, but that'll be clutch.
0: That's what y'all should be looking for. That's what I'm saying. You know what I'm saying?
4: Yeah. Eli would make a good sugar baby because you listen. You take orders well.
1: Eli's very sweet. Yeah, so I can see that.
2: We might have just orders well.
0: I'm gonna be honest with you. I don't even know if I should have asked Eli this question. We're not sure of Eli's sexuality because he's so OVO. So I might have just put him on the spot. He might just be up here making up stuff. I just tell a girl, guess wherever we going, that's where we go.
4: I'm telling you. Just because he loved Drake and he wears Drake clothes and boots.
5: I'm just really generous. So like, I overspend.
0: Oh, you trick.
5: Yeah, I'm too generous. I'm overly generous to the point where I spend too much. And I'm like, damn.
0: What's the most you ever spent on a woman, Eli?
5: Well, in terms of a gift or going out?
0: Just in general, to get the box.
5: To get the box? I mean, I did like a trip. I did a trip like upstate and it was a few days.
4: Okay,
2: y'all
4: trip.
2: Y'all drove there?
5: Yeah, I drove.
0: I hope Iceman never comes. Man. I really do. You don't deserve it. I don't really know how much.
5: I mean... I'm not a bowler yet. I still got to get my money.
0: That's the whole point of this conversation, Eli.
5: Listen, you got to make it work. If you're broke, you're broke. I'm joking. You just got to make it work with what you got. Like, I agree with Charlamagne. If you know, you guys really have like a mutual understanding or that like bond or that connection, then you make whatever work. You know, like grocery shopping school, I've had women and I cook together, stuff like that.
4: That's cool. Hold on, wait. Okay, you pay for groceries?
5: Yeah, of course. I live alone, so I be chefing it up all the time.
0: Do you eat them, though?
5: Yeah. Huh? Which box? I mean,
0: go to the phone. Go to the phone, please. Good morning. Good morning. Who's this?
6: Good morning. This Tank from Atlanta. How y'all doing, man?
0: What up, Tank from
2: Atlanta?
0: Tank. How do you date while broke?
6: Well, I don't date right now, but I was from the Himalayas. But look at here. I heard y'all saying this cheap date stuff. That'll work for one date, maybe two. But these women nowadays, let's keep it real. They don't want to go out on a Subway or a blanket date. They want to go to Jamaica, and they want some good dinners. That's what they want.
0: Yeah, but you got to talk to them like how our mama and daddy used to talk to us. You got Jamaica money?
2: Exactly.
4: But, okay.
6: Yeah, but that's what they're going for.
4: Can we flip the script a little bit, though? Because on the other side, women, when you're dating your man and you take your man out, y'all ain't gonna go for too much simple eventually either. Y'all
0: are
4: want
0: you crazy?
4: No,
2: eventually y'all way will. More simple alone.
4: They are, but eventually y'all want to see us do something nice because y'all have had to do it
0: yo,
4: as well.
0: A
4: too.
0: Woman taking you out is so rare. I'll just be happy that she taking me out and paying the bill.
4: That happens for mm-hmm. a while, and then you also want to see like, okay, if I'm putting points on the board, I want to see what you can do too.
2: But,
4: like,
2: yeah, but look though,
4: nothing is wrong with it. I'm just saying you making it seem like only women have these like set standards and
0: they
4: stuff.
0: Do.
4: Ours might come in earlier than y'all's, but y'all got standards.
1: I mean, I feel like men are. Simple.
4: They are.
1: So
4: to a certain extent.
1: You don't have to do yeah. all of that. I'm with Charlotte. Like, just the fact that I'm going out mm-hmm. with you or taking you somewhere or spending money on
4: that's
1: you,
4: right.
1: they'll
4: but
1: be
4: for how long?
2: And then listen.
1: Until it runs out. I, you know.
2: And in my experience, show cooking for a man goes
1: they love
2: so
1: it.
2: Much.
1: Yeah, and they love that. That's a good one, Jess.
2: Anything.
1: Yeah.
2: I'm telling you. Because uh-huh. ain't no telling it. You go to a nice restaurant where you're paying $400 or $500, the food may not even be good. Then you can't get seconds. Then you know what I'm saying?
1: Right,
2: you can't wait. Smoke your little blicky, wake up in the middle of the night. Hey, babe, make me another plate. You know what I'm saying? Give me the yams. And then, you know, roll over. Put your, you know what I'm saying? That's a whole thing. That'll go yeah. better than spending almost a stack on a date.
4: But
2: or
4: if it's
2: a, you ain't going to see no more.
4: If it's a first date, they not at your, like, y'all spending the night and all that.
1: I mean, I'm about later down the line.
4: It could happen on the first date if that's what you want.
2: Date, but.
1: As the yeah. relationship goes
0: all
1: on.
0: All I'm trying to do is
1: about.
0: Hit anyway. So yeah, all of that extra it. Don't even matter. What you mean? That's what y'all don't get anyway. It's time for the latest with Lauren.
2: Lauren becoming a straight fan.
7: Tell her!
2: She gets them from somebody that knows somebody. Somebody
0: well, she
2: knows
0: gets
2: somebody
0: the details.
1: Everything. I'm the homegirl that knows a little bit about everything.
0: She be having the latest on this.
7: That's Sam the Big, the largest.
8: The latest with Lauren LaRosa.
0: Sometimes she have facts, sometimes she have details, sometimes she have a little bit of everything.
2: Well, it's the latest.
8: Brought to you by Top Dog Law
9: on The Breakfast Club.
7: Talk to me.
4: So, just, you know, real quick, I want to take a second, to say rest in peace, to a few people. There's been, you know, some sad news happening in the NBA. First, I want to start with, Brandon Clark, former Grizzlies player. He passed away, at the age of 29.
0: That is horrible.
4: Yes.
0: Mm. How did he die?
4: So it, the autopsy report, the medical examiner's office has come out and basically deferred the like why he passed away, but it's being investigated as a possible overdose because of different drug paraphernalia that was found inside of the home that he was staying in on Monday, which is where he was found. So
0: that's crazy.
4: Yes, it's not 100% that it was an overdose, but they're investigating it as that. So yeah, I want to send a rest in peace there. And then also too, Jason Collins, yesterday it was announced that he had passed away as well too, from brain cancer. He is known as one of the first openly, gay, NBA players. And he passed away at 47 years old. So there's been a lot of tributes going out for him as well too. I hate cancer.
2: Yeah.
4: Like with everything in me. But yeah, so sending a rest in peace to those, you know, those two people and to their family, sending some love and some comfort.
0: Man, humans be dealing with all type of things that you have no clue about. You know what I'm saying?
4: Yes.
0: Like if that first story is true and that's what they're saying, it was a potential overdose, people dealing with things you don't know about. This brother, yep. I knew about him dealing with brain cancer, but
4: yeah.
0: Just think about the everyday struggles that people are dealing with every day. And then think about whatever problem you may be going through today. I bet you in your mind, you're like, you know what? I thought mm-hmm. I had some issues. I'm doing okay.
4: Yeah.
0: Compared to what others are going through.
4: Cause Jason Collins, he was dealing with this for, it's like an 8 month, struggle. Like, and you know, at
0: horrible.
4: That stage of cancer, it's a very heavy thing to experience for yourself and for your family. And yeah, we don't know everything that was happening with Brandon Clark, but there were some things that were being reported. So, you know, people are dealing with some things.
0: God bless, man. God bless them.
4: Yes. Now switching gears a bit and, you know, uplifting a little bit. Queen Latifah, a congratulations goes out to her. It was announced yesterday that she will be joining The Voice season 30 as a coach. on the show.
0: I have no idea what that means. I've never watched The Voice a day in my life.
4: Yeah, so she'll be one of the people on the show that are, you know, helping the talent get to where they need to get to in order to compete. And the way that they, because you're selected by NBC and the network and casting, but it's based off of, you know, your career, how well your career has gone, how much influence you have, but also how good you've been in your own career at your different talent. So she will be joining Adam Levine, Kelly Clarkson, who have been on the show, and Riley Green, who's going to be a newcomer as well. And the season will premiere in September of 2026. Nice.
2: Congrats.
4: Yes. Queen. Now, Asia Wilson. So Asia Wilson is Vanity Fair magazine's cover star. And the cover was revealed yesterday as well, too. And she is having a conversation about a lot of different things. They go through her career in the beginning of it. And for those who don't know, I'll just point out some of her accolades. She is a four-time league MVP. She led the Las Vegas Aces to their 3 championship victories, the first WNBA player to score more than 1,000 points in a single season. She, back in April, she reportedly signed a deal that makes her the highest paid player in WNBA history. This is a 3-year contract that starts at $1.4 million and could reach up to $5 million. She also has her sneakers. The A1 sold out literally in minutes back in 2025, and then the A2 dropped and went overseas in the spring. And
0: that's just her professional career. You can spend a whole other 15, 20 minutes talking about what she did for the South Carolina Gamecocks, dropping the clues bombs for Asia Wilson.
4: She's also an author as well.
0: Okay, yes, New York Times bestseller. Asia got a statue outside of Colonial Life Arena in Columbia. Okay,
4: she's that girl.
0: Don't play with Asia.
4: She's that girl. Now, they get into a conversation because at a part of the interview, and it's written so we don't have audio, Bam, her boo, is there as well. And they're in like white t-shirts, it describes, and they're laughing and joking. And they said that the time frame of this was after a hard loss that Bam took to the Miami Heat. And Asia's like, this is what I love about our relationship. Like, we can have these games, wins, losses, but having the partner here with you to just get through life with has become one of the things that she loves the most. So they're talking kind of through that and through some other things. And she's talking about what she wants to focus on as she moves forward. She talks about potentially getting into some things in Hollywood. But she says personally, she is looking forward to being a wife and becoming a mother.
2: Yes, Asia.
4: Yes. That's what's up. Yep. And she says, and she also is looking forward to being an amazing daughter to her parents, which those are all her number one goals. She says her mom says all the time that there's a bunch of cities that they've never been to and things that she wants to do. And Asia's in that spirit now where she's like, all right, girl, come on, let's do it.
0: And she got that paper. Right.
4: Exactly. Yeah.
0: She's dropping clues bombs for Asia Wilson, Dan. Okay.
4: I love to see women at this point of their lives.
0: Bam, what you waiting for? You ain't gonna get better.
2: Damn.
0: I'm just being honest with you. When you got top 10, you got to recognize you got top 10. Right.
4: Oh, I thought you meant basketball-wise. I mean, basketball-wise.
0: Why the hell would I be talking about basketball when we ain't talking about basketball
4: no,
0: right now?
4: No, because you said he ain't going to get better. I'm like, he just scored 83 points.
0: No, meaning she ain't going to get... He's not going to get better as far as a woman is concerned.
4: Yes, and a partner.
0: When you
4: yes.
0: got top 10, you should recognize you got top 10 and you lock top 10 down.
4: 100%.
2: Well, we don't know his plans. He probably planning an engagement right now.
0: As
2: planning
0: he should
2: when
0: be.
2: The shoot the club up.
0: As he should be.
2: As
0: he should be. Not to mention, that is a future number one draft pick waiting to happen, male or female.
4: Okay.
0: Okay.
4: Right. Yeah, so that is the latest for the hour. And as we wrap, one more congratulations. The baby, he is charting the charts or topping the charts right now. His rap song Pop That has hit the rap charts, topping it for the first time since 2020. Y'all know it's been a fight for him. Okay.
2: Yes.
4: But he's there, and actually I love Pop That, the song, but the remix is out as well too. Young Miami is on it. Glorilla is fire. So congratulations to him, because it's been a fight for him to get back, but he's here.
2: Young Miami Let Go on that record.
4: I love Young Miami on that record.
2: It's all the way Miami.
0: Yeah, the baby's had hits since this whole little kerfuffle.
4: He has, but I feel like this is the first time where we're seeing what we know, because it was moving on the charts, it was playing in the clubs, but I feel like this is the first time where it's being recognized the right way on the charts, where people are actually talking about it and acknowledging it. Like, I don't think that he was getting this before.
0: What was the record he had before this? It was one before, the one with Sexy Red.
2: A few of them. Huh?
0: Shake some.
4: It was being played everywhere.
2: That was big. Yeah.
4: But this one, Pop That, is the number one rap song on Billboard. Pop That thing, hottest song in the world. Said That, Meant That, Stood On It, is what he said in his Instagram post.
2: And the music video is fire. Did y'all see it?
4: I did. I saw it.
2: Yeah, it was fire.
4: Yep. But that is the latest for the hour, brought to you by Top Dog Law. Any accident, big or small, call Top Dog Law.
2: Now, and happy birthday to Dennis Rodman. He is 65. And Stephen Colbert. Happy birthday, Steve. Oh. He's 62.
0: Dropping a clues bomb for Stephen Colbert, my South Carolina brethren. You know, his brother was my 7th grade social studies teacher. Well, he was a 7th grade social studies teacher at Berkeley Middle School in Mount Pleasant, South Carolina. His brother, Jeff, yes.
2: Oh, I know. Jeff Colbert.
0: No, it's Colbert, actually.
2: Oh, Colbert. People say Colbert.
0: I know, but yes.
2: Okay.
4: You got another birthday, too.
0: That's my guy. Who's another birthday? Oh, yes, man. Salute to my guy, Harry Yo. Harry Yo, thank you for reminding me about that, Lauren. Hold on. Harry Yo's daughter, her name is Chase, and she has a dance comp this weekend. Today is her born day, so drop on the clues bonds for Chase. Hey. Happy born day, Chase.
4: Happy birthday.
0: My guy, right. Harry Yo. Harry Yo, you do something nice for your daughter. I know you are, but you know. Do something really, really nice. Harry O got money. I don't know if you know, but your daddy got a lot of money. Chase. Okay, just want to remind you of that. All right, put that pressure on him. Okay, and we got the People's Choice mix coming up next, but Envy not even here.
4: So, but he did the mix. I know,
0: but
4: he left.
0: But it sounds so stupid because he gonna come on here talking like he been here the whole time.
4: That's how DJs do, yo.
0: It's the Breakfast Club.
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10: 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Starring Yahya Abdul-Mateen II as John Creasy. He's a former Special Forces mercenary trying to rebuild his life after a failed mission. But trouble keeps finding him. 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
0: BM. Have breakfast with the Breakfast Club. 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
2: For 44 News, I'm Ben Laufer. Here's a look at some of the top stories we're following for you on this Wednesday, May 13th. A congregation in Evansville is stepping up and helping out another congregation in Indiana after a massive fire devastated their historic church. Trinity United Methodist Church in Madison, Indiana caught fire on Monday, and although its steeple still stands, the historic building, which is more than 150 years old, is so severely damaged, officials are still trying to figure out whether it is salvageable or not. Evansville's own Trinity United Methodist Church is one of many trying to figure out how they can help. They are collecting donations at the upcoming service on Sunday. And a Warrick County Sheriff's deputy is facing a tough road ahead after falling from a tree stand, leaving him with serious injuries. Deputy Quentin Wagner suffered multiple fractures to his back and now faces major surgery and a lengthy recovery. Sheriff Wilder says the physical challenges are only part of the battle. Quentin and his wife are also dealing with the financial stress of medical bills. A GoFundMe page has been created to help. Happening today, Evansville Police and Vandenberg County deputies are having a full-scale training exercise on the University of Evansville's campus. Officers in full tactical gear, along with marked police vehicles, will respond to a realistic scenario designed to test emergency response. Officials say no live ammo will be used, but residents might hear loud noises from blanks. Happening tomorrow, the second annual downtown small biz crawl is returning to Owensboro. That event brings a full day of shopping, dining, live music, and pop-up vendors to downtown during National Small Business Month. And with the Indy 500 quickly approaching, the Indiana Attorney General's office says sophisticated scammers are trying to entice with last-minute deals selling counterfeit tickets. Officials say to make sure you only use a protected payment method or purchase directly from the Motor Speedway. Those are some of the top stories we're following. For 44 News, I'm Ben Laufer.
3: We had a few showers overnight. We're waking up dry this morning, maybe a patchy fog here or there. Temperatures right around 60 degrees. Sunshine sticks with us throughout the day today. Very nice. Highs up to 74 degrees. Back down near 50 tonight, so a little cooler, clear skies. And throughout your Thursday, we put it on repeat. An awesome day. Sunny skies, 75 degrees. 78 on Friday. We're tracking the possibility of showers here.

0: There are 85 Saturday, near 90 on Sunday. From the Storm Team 44 Weather Center, I'm meteorologist Jonathan Weaver.
1: The Fair Housing Law prohibits discrimination in the sale, rental, and financing of housing-related transactions. The Human Relations Commission promotes non-discrimination and works to ensure fair and equal housing opportunities for all. Any actions or omissions taken because of race, sex, color, religion, disability, familial status, or national origin that restricts your housing choices is unlawful. If you believe that your rights have been violated, contact the Human Relations Commission at 436-4927. This announcement was funded through the City of Evansville's Community Development Block Grant.
2: The Word 120, the New King James Version of the Bible. There is one way to overcome hatred and anger, L-O-V-E, and it is amazing how powerful the words to some songs filled with love can be. Yet there are many songs written today devoid of the meaning of the love of God that we should have for one another. Songs that have spiritual value can be uplifting. There's an old adage that says, garbage in, garbage out. Words have meaning and can really pull at the heartstrings. Some songs are timeless, such as the words to the song titled, Jesus, hold my hand. The words say, as I travel through this pilgrim land, there is a friend who walks with me, leads me safely through the sinking sand. He is a Christ.

0: to guide me day and night. Blessed Jesus, hold my hand.
1: God sent Jesus to help us. We are in the midst of trials and tribulations today. Jesus said to his disciples in John 16 and verse 33, "In the world you will have tribulation, but be of good cheer. I have overcome the world." The Apostle John's words speak to the power of the love of God for mankind. Chapter 4, verses 7 and 8, John says, "Beloved, let us love one another, for love is of God, and everyone who loves is born of God and knows God. He who does not love does not know God, for God is love."
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2: 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Y'all not shutting us down. 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
4: You know, Donkey of the Day for Wednesday, May 13th, goes to a 28-year-old Bronx woman named Casey Klassen. Now, every other day, I get on this radio and I tell y'all that the craziest people in America come from the Bronx and all of Florida. And I must be honest and say that Florida overwhelmingly dominates that versus battle. Okay. Not because there isn't enough nut ass stories coming from the Bronx. It's simply because Florida foolishness is different than others. But today, the Bronx wins. Okay. And it's not even close. See, Casey Klassen is 28 years old, 2'8", and she is accused of posing as a teenager at a New York City high school for 2 weeks. Let's go to News 12 for the report, please.
5: 28-year-old woman was impersonating a teenager. She successfully enrolled at this school, and her name is Casey Klassen.
10: Now, according to the criminal complaint, Klassen is facing criminal impersonation and trespassing charges. Court records show she pled not guilty to both. The document goes on to say on April 13th, she enrolled as a student at Westchester Square Academy under the name Shamara Rashad, with the birthday March 8th, 2010, which would make her 16 years old. The principal then saw a Facebook page with her photo and a different birthday and confronted her about it. He first asked her for her information. She said, "My name is Shamara Mara Rashad. I'm 16 years old. I'm from Ohio. I came to New York with my sister." Then he showed her the Facebook page and asked if that was her. She said, "Yes, my real name is Casey and my real date of birth is July 29th, 1997. I'm not Shamara Rashad. I'm not 16 years old. I lied about my identity because my friend forced me to. She was using me to receive more public assistance."
4: First of all, you should have known she was old because she had a Facebook page, okay? And I feel Casey was on YouTube and she came across the fact that Andrew Garfield played Peter Parker when he was 29. Yes, the 29-year-old playing a 17-year-old. I feel like Casey was on X and saw someone post how Stacey Dash was 28 playing a 17-year-old in Clueless. I feel like Casey was watching a Breakfast Club interview with Full Force. Salute to the good brothers, Full Force. Drop on a food bomb for Full Force. I feel like she was watching them discuss how they were all in their late 20s, early 30s, playing the role of high school teenagers in House Party, okay? I feel like she saw those things and got a bright idea. And that bright idea was to pose as a 16-year-old high school student named Shamara Rashad, okay? She did all of that, allegedly, so her friend could receive more public assistance benefits. Times are so hard that you got people willing to pose as high school students so they can get more food stamps, more Medicaid, maybe just some temporary assistance in the form of cash, commonly called welfare. Maybe she needs some assistance with housing and utilities. I don't know what she needed. I don't know what her friend needs. I just know they needed some type of public assistance. And she was willing to pose as a 16-year-old to get some. Jess, what kind of type of fraud did you commit when you were trying to get that type of stuff back in the day?
11: Credit card. I was real heavy on them credit cards. Okay. I could look at a credit card one time and know all 16 digits on the front and a little CVV code.
4: Okay. Now, I read another story in the New York Post where Casey says she spent 3 years in a psych ward. Okay, she says she fled an abusive marriage and struggled with an eating disorder, and that landed her in a psych ward. She clearly suffers from some severe mental health issues. Someone who knows her, who goes by the last name Rogers, told the New York Post that they last communicated with Casey in 2018. And they said they feared that the young woman had been human trafficked and may have been sent to the high school to recruit others. She just a mule. She a mule for public assistance and possibly for human trafficking. Desperate times call for desperate measures. Okay, Casey said back when she was 25, she lost custody of her 2-year-old daughter because of her financial issues. Financial issues will lead people to do something strange for a piece of change, okay? And losing your daughter definitely will. And that's why America is a failed project. We don't have resources to take care of the most vulnerable amongst us on any level. Casey needs to be receiving high levels of psychiatric treatment, and her basic needs should be taken care of. Hell, there should be some type of support for her 2-year-old as well. But when you have people like this just roaming the streets with no assistance, can't get no snap, that's when they snap and usually end up risking it all and enrolling as a 16-year-old high school student when you are 28. I have empathy for her, but you know who I don't have empathy for? The Bronx. Okay. Look, I feel it in my heart, in my spirit, in my bones that she could only get this off anywhere in Florida, in the Bronx. Okay. Yes, she deserves the biggest hee-haw for enrolling in Westchester Square Academy. But the powers that be at Westchester Square Academy, y'all deserve the biggest hee-haw too for allowing her to enroll. How the hell did this slip through the cracks for 2 weeks? Does she look young? Yes. But she also looks a little weathered. Okay, just the fact that she told y'all she was 16, just because she's frail with glasses doesn't mean she's 16. And it took Facebook to catch her. What gave it away? Her throwback Thursday from when she was 16 in 2014? Huh? Westchester, what did y'all think when you saw those crow's feet behind the glasses? You thought she was stressed from failing a driver's test? 2 weeks? 2 weeks she was at that school. I know for a fact when she sat in those tiny little desks, her knees sounded like popcorn popping in the microwave. And you know the reality that nobody noticed? She was 28. You know why nobody noticed that? Because every student in the Bronx already looks exhausted from life. It's just true. You know what? Let's give Casey Klassen and the administration at Westchester Square Academy the sweet sounds of the Hamiltones.
0: Bon.

0: That's what it was. It didn't come to me till the end.
1: Char.
0: But that's what it was.
1: You literally said every student in the Bronx.
0: That's what came to me.
2: I got little cousins and they don't look stressed out.
1: Right.
0: That's what came to me at the end. That's why she was able to get, well, not all of them.
2: What did somebody from the Bronx do to you?
0: First of all, you don't watch the news then. If you watch all you got to do is watch the news and you will see that the craziest people in America come from the Bronx and all of Florida. Watch the local news here in New York. Just one time.
2: I've been listening to 10-10.
0: Most of the stories are from the Bronx that are crazy.
1: Jeez.
0: I'm telling you. But it came to me at the end. That's why nobody noticed, yo. Because there's a lot of students in the Bronx that already look exhausted from life.
1: Nah, but that's wild. Do we got a picture of Shorty? Because, like, for her to look.
0: You want to see her?
2: I want to see her. What was her name one more time?
1: She got to do that for 2 weeks, you said?
0: 2 weeks.
2: What was her full name?
0: Kacy Klassen. Kacy Klassen, I think.
1: Oh. Oh man,
2: we can't.
0: Why y'all say all like that, man?
2: What you thinking like over there in Atlanta, Jeff?
0: Could y'all cut it out? Why y'all say oh like that? Why y'all say oh like that? Tell me why you said oh. Matter of fact, don't tell me why y'all said oh.
1: Yeah, nah, because you know I'd be in trouble like a mug. Nah.
0: Text me.
1: Yeah. All right, Charlotte, thank you for that donkey today.
0: That's right. We got the positive note coming up next. It's the world's most dangerous morning show, The Breakfast Club.

0: Yep, it's the world's most dangerous morning show, The Breakfast Club. Charlamagne Tha God, Jess Hilarious, DJ Envy is off today. Jess, you in Atlanta, right?
1: Yes, I'm in Atlanta tonight. I will be at the Estes Music Lounge from 6 to 8 p.m. for my book signing event for my new co-parenting memoir, Till Death Do We Parent. It's out now. You can go get it today. It's in bookstores and online. The event will be hosted by my girl, JoJo Alonzo. So shout out to everybody in Atlanta that's listening to us right now on 96.1 The Beat. I will be signing copies. We'll be doing live Q&A, and I'll be taking some pictures with people. So it's going to be a nice little night of fun, Atlanta.
0: Salute to JoJo. Salute to Jess. Make sure you go check them out tonight. What you got, Lauren? Anything?
2: Well, this, it's not nothing the public can come to, but this weekend though, I am going
0: to
2: be at,
0: so why are you about to say it?
2: Because I want to shout out the program. So there's a program at International High School in Jersey that, there's like high school students that are becoming entrepreneurs, and they bring people in that are doing things to talk to the students. So I'll be with the girls at International High School this weekend, but shout out to the, facilitators of that organization. Cause you know, you need that in the schools nowadays.
0: Absolutely.
2: Yeah. And I'm happy to be there and excited to meet all of the young ladies.
0: All right. When we come back, we got the positive note. It's The Breakfast Club.

0: who we are.
1: The most dangerous morning show.
2: Put some respect on it.
1: The Breakfast Club.
3: So you take my money? Well, I'm in need. Yes, it's a trifling friend indeed. Oh, she's a gold digger. Way over town.

0: girl. And when he get on, he leave your for a white girl. Get down, girl. Go ahead, get down. Get down, girl. Go ahead.
1: Yes, it's the world's most dangerous morning show, The Breakfast Club. It is...
2: Now we live.
1: You're right. I had to scratch, though. You're right. It is the world's most dangerous morning show, The Breakfast Club. I just had to scratch for a quick second, man. The show's over, guys. Okay? We'll be back tomorrow. Same bad time, same bad channel. Here's the positive note. The positive note. Why don't you say that to me, Jess? Say it.
2: Yo, you got a positive note before we get out of here.
1: I just want y'all to know, like, when one person not here, like, it just throws everything off. Like, yeah. We like a well-oiled machine. You know what I'm saying?
2: Ain't the rhythm,
1: you
2: know?
1: And envy is you definitely ain't oil. You ask yourself. Let's talk about it. Now, since you want to bring it up.
2: You walked right in.
1: Since you want to bring it up, why you come here ashy every day? Like, you're not on Netflix. Like, you're not on YouTube.
2: Ashy today.
1: Like, you're not on social media.
2: I was not ashy today.
1: The positive note is this. The only person you are destined to become is the person you decide to be. So don't decide to be ashy like Lauren LaRosa. Have a great day.
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1: Netflix has a new action series that dropped April 30th called Man on Fire, starring Yahya Abdul-Mateen II as John Creasy. He's a former Special Forces mercenary trying to rebuild his life after a failed mission, but trouble keeps finding him. Watch Man on Fire now on Netflix.
0: The Breakfast Club.
1: Yo, what up, y'all? It's DJ Envy from The Breakfast Club. Now, check this out. The first phone call that ever happened happened over 150 years ago. 150 years. That's before any of this. Before radio, before social media, before all the ways we stay connected today. That one call really started everything. And fast forward to now. It's springtime. The weather's breaking. People outside. Vibes are right again. Thank God. And it got me thinking, who haven't you talked to in a minute? And you know, through all these years and all these conversations, AT&T has been there, connecting people in meaningful ways. This is more than a story of technological innovation. It's really a story about human connection, real people, real moments, and real relationships. So we celebrate over 150 years of connection. Let this be your reminder. Don't wait. Make that call. Send that text. Pull up on somebody you care about. Because at the end of the day, those connections, that's what really matters.
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3: For 44 News, I'm Ben Laufer. Here's a look at some of the top stories we're following for you on this Wednesday, May 13th. A congregation in Evansville is stepping up and helping out another congregation in Indiana after a massive fire devastated their historic church. Trinity United Methodist Church in Madison, Indiana caught fire on Monday, and although its steeple still stands, the historic building, which is more than 150 years old, is so severely damaged, officials are still trying to figure out whether it is salvageable or not. Evansville's own Trinity United Methodist Church is one of many trying to figure out how they can help. They are collecting donations at the upcoming service on Sunday. And a Warrick County Sheriff's deputy is facing a tough road ahead after falling from a tree stand, leaving him with serious injuries. Deputy Quentin Wagner suffered multiple fractures to his back and now faces major surgery and a lengthy recovery. Sheriff Wilder says the physical challenges are only part of the battle. Quentin and his wife are also dealing with the financial stress of medical bills. A GoFundMe page has been created to help. Happening today, Evansville Police and Vandenberg County deputies are having a full-scale training exercise on the University of Evansville's campus. Officers in full tactical gear, along with marked police vehicles, will respond to a realistic scenario designed to test emergency response. Officials say no live ammo will be used, but residents might hear loud noises from blanks. Happening tomorrow, the second annual downtown small biz crawl is returning to Owensboro. That event brings a full day of shopping, dining, live music, and pop-up vendors to downtown during National Small Business Month. And with the Indy 500 quickly approaching, the Indiana Attorney General's office says sophisticated scammers are trying to entice with last-minute deals selling counterfeit tickets. Officials say to make sure you only use a protected payment method or purchase directly from the Motor Speedway. Those are some of the top stories we're following. For 44 News, I'm Ben Laufer.
4: We had a few showers overnight. We're waking up dry this morning, maybe a patchy fog here or there. Temperatures right around 60 degrees. Sunshine sticks with us throughout the day today. Very nice. Highs up to 74 degrees. Back down near 50 tonight, so a little cooler, clear skies. And throughout your Thursday, we put it on repeat. An awesome day. Sunny sky, 75 degrees. 78 on Friday. We're tracking the possibility of showers here or there. 85 Saturday, near 90 on Sunday. From the Storm Team 44 Weather Center, I'm meteorologist Jonathan Weaver.
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6: 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On May 31st, the WIN Scholarship 5th Sunday service will be at 5 p.m. at Mount Zion, host Pastor Lee Jones. Pastor Robert Sanders will be the preacher. Also, on June 12th through the 13th at McFarland, host Pastor Dwayne Blair. 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Greater Norris Chapel Baptist Church of Henderson is currently preparing for our 152nd church anniversary on June the 14th. 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If interested, you can certainly contact Sister Charmaine Walker at 812-455-9535.
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0: 50 Cent, Leon Thomas, No One Told Us, right here on the new Hip Hop and R&B, 98.5, 100.7, WEOA. It is hump day. Shout out to the big ones, the little ones, and my squad, Team Middle, because it's not too big, but it's definitely back there. 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

No, she thinks she me when she driving in sport. Real over everything, all in force. Lit up the city when I got a torch. 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Step on the second, show no remorse. 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Yeah.

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0: Denver, Yukon, right here on the new Hip Hop and R&B, 98.5, 100.7, WEOA. It looks like Finesse Two Time is now going by a new name, Too Filthy Ricky. Now, he's in a 360 deal with J. Prince Jr. and Mob Ties. And when you're in that type of deal, multiple parties are getting a little bit of your bread, from merch to shows, endorsements. I shouldn't say a little bit. They're getting a lot. And don't do a collab, because that's even more people that are splitting your money. So he's now going by Too Filthy Ricky so he can, you know, drop music independently outside of all of the restrictions. Here's my thing. Did Finesse get finessed? Or do people want to be so famous that they're just not reading? You're just putting your name on the dotted line and not reading the paperwork. You got to pay attention. T-Pain buy you a drink up next. The new 98.5.
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6: A good amount of sunshine, feeling good this afternoon. Highs up to 74 degrees, back down to 50 tonight. So a little cool. Then throughout the day on Thursday, we're bringing back that sunshine. Slightly warmer temperatures, highs up to 75 degrees. We're tracking some isolated shower chances on Friday. Highs to 78, and it gets noticeably warmer and more humid through the weekend. Chance for an isolated shower here or there. 85 Saturday, near 90 on Sunday. From the Storm Team 44 Weather Center, I'm meteorologist Jonathan Weaver.
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0: Kehlani, Another Lover, right here on the new Hip Hop and R&B, 98.5, 100.7, WEOA. The man that was accused of stealing unreleased music from Beyonce and other items from her team, he has taken a plea deal. He is going to be serving 2 years in prison, 3 years probation. A lot of people on social media are saying 2 years is not enough because unreleased Beyonce music, that could have been worth millions of dollars. 2 years, that's it? I think they're playing nice. Like, Beyonce's team is playing nice because they could have really put, you know, their foot down. On the way, Burna Boy, City Boys, two songs from now, the new 98.5.
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7: A good amount of sunshine, feeling good this afternoon. Highs up to 74 degrees, back down to 50 tonight. So a little cool. Then throughout the day on Thursday, we're bringing back that sunshine. Slightly warmer temperatures, highs up to 75 degrees. We're tracking some isolated shower chances on Friday. Highs to 78, and it gets noticeably warmer and more humid through the weekend. Chance for an isolated shower here or there. 85 Saturday, near 90 on Sunday. From the Storm Team 44 Weather Center, I'm meteorologist Jonathan Weaver.
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2: A good amount of sunshine, feeling good this afternoon. Highs up to 74 degrees, back down to 50 tonight. So a little cool. Then throughout the day on Thursday, we're bringing back that sunshine. Slightly warmer temperatures, highs up to 75 degrees. We're tracking some isolated shower chances on Friday. Highs to 78, and it gets noticeably warmer and more humid through the weekend. Chance for an isolated shower here or there. 85 Saturday, near 90 on Sunday. From the Storm Team 44 Weather Center, I'm meteorologist Jonathan Weaver.
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4: Regulators. 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

0: New joint Chris Brown, obvious, right here on the new Hip Hop and R&B, 98.5, 100.7, WEOA, the song with Lucky Day on Chris Brown's album. Oh, my God. I absolutely love it. It's one of those songs you definitely want to play when you're getting things set up for the mood. Love his album. I'm still tapped in. 27 songs. There's so much music to invest in. So, yeah, still thoroughly enjoying it and, you know, seeing which songs I'm going to classify as my personal hits. On the way, Dr. Dre, nothing but a G thing, baby head bamboo. Two songs from now, the new 98.5.
1: 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If you believe that your rights have been violated, contact the Human Relations Commission at 436-4927. This announcement was funded through the City of Evansville's Community Development Block Grant.
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4: A good amount of sunshine, feeling good this afternoon. Highs up to 74 degrees, back down to 50 tonight. So a little cool. Then throughout the day on Thursday, we're bringing back that sunshine. Slightly warmer temperatures, highs up to 75 degrees. We're tracking some isolated shower chances on Friday. Highs to 78, and it gets noticeably warmer and more humid through the weekend. Chance for an isolated shower here or there. 85 Saturday, near 90 on Sunday. From the Storm Team 44 Weather Center, I'm meteorologist Jonathan Weaver.
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1: For 44 News, I'm Ben Laufer. Here's a look at some of the top stories we're following for you on this Wednesday, May 13th. A congregation in Evansville is stepping up and helping out another congregation in Indiana after a massive fire devastated their historic church. Trinity United Methodist Church in Madison, Indiana caught fire on Monday, and although its steeple still stands, the historic building, which is more than 150 years old, is so severely damaged officials are still trying to figure out whether it is salvageable or not. Evansville's own Trinity United Methodist Church is one of many trying to figure out how they can help. They are collecting donations at the upcoming service on Sunday. And a Warrick County Sheriff's deputy is facing a tough road ahead after falling from a tree stand, leaving him with serious injuries. Deputy Quentin Wagner suffered multiple fractures to his back and now faces major surgery and a lengthy recovery. Sheriff Wilder says the physical challenges are only part of the battle. Quentin and his wife are also dealing with the financial stress of medical bills. A GoFundMe page has been created to help. Happening today, Evansville Police and Vandenberg County deputies are having a full-scale training exercise on the University of Evansville's campus. Officers in full tactical gear, along with marked police vehicles, will respond to a realistic scenario designed to test emergency response. Officials say no live ammo will be used, but residents might hear loud noises from blanks. Happening tomorrow, the second annual downtown small biz crawl is returning to Owensboro. That event brings a full day of shopping, dining, live music, and pop-up vendors to downtown during National Small Business Month. And with the Indy 500 quickly approaching, the Indiana Attorney General's office says sophisticated scammers are trying to entice with last-minute deals selling counterfeit tickets. Officials say to make sure you only use a protected payment method or purchase directly from the Motor Speedway. Those are some of the top stories we're following. For 44 News, I'm Ben Laufer.
2: A good amount of sunshine, feeling good this afternoon. Highs up to 74 degrees, back down to 50 tonight. So a little cool. Then throughout the day on Thursday, we're bringing back that sunshine. Slightly warmer temperatures, highs up to 75 degrees. We're tracking some isolated shower chances on Friday. Highs to 78, and it gets noticeably warmer and more humid through the weekend. Chance for an isolated shower here or there. 85 Saturday, near 90 on Sunday. From the Storm Team 44 Weather Center, I'm meteorologist Jonathan Weaver.
3: 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If you believe that your rights have been violated, contact the Human Relations Commission at 436-4927. This announcement was funded through the City of Evansville's Community Development Block Grant.
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1: 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So the man that was accused of stealing unreleased music and other things from Beyonce and her team, he has taken a plea deal. So he's going to serve 2 years in prison, 3 years on probation. A lot of people on social media are saying, 2 years? That's it? That is it? Because unreleased Beyonce music could be worth millions of dollars. But I think Beyonce's legal team is being nice because, honey, they definitely could have put their foot down on this one. That boy Max, She Don't Know, coming up next, the new 98.5.
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Ain't no shame, ladies, do your thing. Just make sure you ahead of the game. You know, Missy still super duper, but Prince couldn't get me change my name. Papa, Hoota can't tell you slave again. No sign. Picture black saying.

0: Missy Elliott working right here on the new Hip Hop and R&B 98.5, 100.7, WEOA. Looks like Finesse Two Time is now going by a new name, Too Filthy Ricky. He's in a 360 deal with Jay Prince Jr. and Mob Ties. And when you're in that type of deal, multiple parties are getting your bread, from merch to endorsements to shows. Don't do a collaboration, because even more people are splitting the money. So he's now going by Too Filthy Ricky so that he can independently drop music outside of all of the restrictions. Here's a lesson. How about read the contract? People want to be famous so fast that you're just not reading the words on the paper. Read the contract before you sign your name on the dotted lines. How about that? On the way to baby, pop that thing. The new 98.5.
1: 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Guest speaker will be Dr. Raven L. Turner, Sr., Senior Pastor, Grace Emmanuel Baptist Church, Flint, Michigan. 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First Missionary Baptist Church of Henderson will celebrate their 186th church anniversary. The theme, Rooted in Faith, Growing for the Future. 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
9: A good amount of sunshine, feeling good this afternoon. Highs up to 74 degrees, back down to 50 tonight. So a little cool. Then throughout the day on Thursday, we're bringing back that sunshine. Slightly warmer temperatures, highs up to 75 degrees. We're tracking some isolated shower chances on Friday. Highs to 78, and it gets noticeably warmer and more humid through the weekend. Chance for an isolated shower here or there. 85 Saturday, near 90 on Sunday. From the Storm Team 44 Weather Center, I'm meteorologist Jonathan Weaver.
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I done put 2 million up. 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I done put 2 million.

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this motion, I'm heavy. 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Bitch says he blood, you know how I ride. He's bitch says he blood, he know how I roll. 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
2: 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Montel Jordan, this is how we do it. 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
9: A good amount of sunshine, feeling good this afternoon. Highs up to 74 degrees, back down to 50 tonight. So a little cool. Then throughout the day on Thursday, we're bringing back that sunshine. Slightly warmer temperatures, highs up to 75 degrees. We're tracking some isolated shower chances on Friday. Highs to 78, and it gets noticeably warmer and more humid through the weekend. Chance for an isolated shower here or there. 85 Saturday, near 90 on Sunday. From the Storm Team 44 Weather Center, I'm meteorologist Jonathan Weaver.
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I used to think about immature things. 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

0: Kehlani shoulda never. Right here on the new hip hop and R&B 98.5, 100.7, WEOA. Today's word from Nina, very simple. You don't need to be perfect. You just need to be consistent. You don't need to be perfect. However, make sure you are consistent at whatever it is you do, your job, your relationship, anything in life. It doesn't require perfection, but your consistency is key. 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
0: 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Again, that's Still Speaking Malcolm X on Saturday, May 23rd from 12 p.m. to 2 p.m. at the Browning Room.

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3: A good amount of sunshine, feeling good this afternoon. Highs up to 74 degrees, back down to 50 tonight. So a little cool. Then throughout the day on Thursday, we're bringing back that sunshine. Slightly warmer temperatures, highs up to 75 degrees. We're tracking some isolated shower chances on Friday. Highs to 78, and it gets noticeably warmer and more humid through the weekend. Chance for an isolated shower here or there. 85 Saturday, near 90 on Sunday. From the Storm Team 44. For Weather Center, I'm meteorologist Jonathan Weaver.
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0: 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It's your cup. Drink it. So whatever the hell was in my cup, the only reaction I did was got more popular, more successful, did a lot more things that I've ever done. I probably should pick that cup back up.
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4: A good amount of sunshine, feeling good this afternoon. Highs up to 74 degrees, back down to 50 tonight. So a little cool. Then throughout the day on Thursday, we're bringing back that sunshine. Slightly warmer temperatures, highs up to 75 degrees. We're tracking some isolated shower chances on Friday. Highs to 78, and it gets noticeably warmer and more humid through the weekend. Chance for an isolated shower here or there. 85 Saturday, near 90 on Sunday. From the Storm Team 44 Weather Center, I'm meteorologist Jonathan Weaver.
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1: Who you with?
0: On the couch with my favorite sinner. I was about to, but you convinced us. Should I decorate her walls or log off to Pinterest? Never too late to meditate on emotional attachments. Even

the Word 120, the New King James Version of the Bible. There is one way to overcome hatred and anger, L-O-V-E, and it is amazing how powerful the words to some songs filled with love can be. Yet there are many songs written today devoid of the meaning of the love of God that we should have for one another. Songs that have spiritual value can be uplifting. There's an old adage that says, garbage in, garbage out. Words have meaning and can really pull at the heartstrings. Some songs are timeless, such as the words to the song titled, Jesus, hold my hand. The words say, as I travel through this pilgrim land, there is a friend who walks with me, leads me safely through the sinking sand. He is a Christ.

0: guide me day and night. Blessed Jesus, hold my hand. God sent Jesus to help us. We are in the midst of trials and tribulations today. Jesus said to his disciples in John 16 and verse 33, "In the world you will have tribulation, but be of good cheer. I have overcome the world." The Apostle John's words speak to the power of the love of God for mankind. Chapter 4, verses 7 and 8, John says, "Beloved, let us love one another, for love is of God, and everyone who loves is born of God and knows God. He who does not love does not know God, for God is love."
1: 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The Human Relations Commission promotes non-discrimination and works to ensure fair and equal housing opportunities for all. Any actions or omissions taken because of race, sex, color, religion, disability, familial status, or national origin that restricts your housing choices is unlawful. If you believe that your rights have been violated, contact the Human Relations Commission at 436-4927. This announcement was funded through the City of Evansville's Community Development Block Grant.
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8: A good amount of sunshine, feeling good this afternoon. Highs up to 74 degrees, back down to 50 tonight. So a little cool. Then throughout the day on Thursday, we're bringing back that sunshine. Slightly warmer temperatures, highs up to 75 degrees. We're tracking some isolated shower chances on Friday. Highs to 78, and it gets noticeably warmer and more humid through the weekend. Chance for an isolated shower here or there. 85 Saturday, near 90 on Sunday. From the Storm Team 44 Weather Center, I'm meteorologist Jonathan Weaver.
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0: What's up, though? What you want? 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You got a man. What they got to do with me? Come outside right quick.
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0: 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It's all the buried treasure. I've been following this here treasure map all day. Time to dig. Oh, I once knew a lass in an old trolley with...
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this motion I'm having. He cool, I ain't gon' lie. 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Out.

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0: 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Staring through the grapevine, I'm hearing GIA certified.
1: Is you gon' make it rain for these thunder thighs?
0: Yeah, I'm a 10 and a freak.

0: This meditation is brought to you by the Lion Street Church of Christ, 756 Lion Street, Evansville, Indiana.
1: If you were to stop a busy man on the street and ask him to explain to you what he knows about computer software, microchips or megabytes, and some other thing pertaining to computer technology, his response would probably be of some value. But if you ask that same person to explain the term and significance of sanctification, his blank stare or perhaps some sigh of physical paralysis or a fear of the unknown would indicate a mental disconnection. The lesson we must learn from this encounter is simple. People invest their time, attention, and money in things that are important to them. Many theologians may be able to extrapolate with intimidating words the utopian bliss of an eschatological kingdom, while making absolutely no connection with the rest of us who must live down here on earth, where life is not yet as it is in heaven. Many church folk are perceived by the man in the street as being so heavenly minded that they are no earthly good. It's not that people think that Christ is not real or relevant, but that the life and message of the believer is not relevant. I maintain that people need to see the evidence of our sanctification opposed to hearing the theological jargon and rhetoric about sanctification. I'm just saying.
2: Drive time. Meditation.
0: This meditation was brought to you by the Lion Street Church of Christ, 756 Lion Street, Evansville, Indiana.
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itinerary till I'm 6 feet in a cemetery. Bulletproof door is so heavy, got me rolling around like a dignitary. 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Cause if I die, it's these that become the sole beneficiary. And what the are they gon' do with it? Had the girls up at 29 on stage twerking with a dictionary. 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This girl face so pretty, I can only think of missionary.

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1: The Fair Housing Law prohibits discrimination in the sale, rental, and financing of housing-related transactions. 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Any actions or omissions taken because of race, sex, color, religion, disability, familial status, or national origin that restricts your housing choices is unlawful. If you believe that your rights have been violated, contact the Human Relations Commission at 436-4927. This announcement was funded through the City of Evansville's Community Development Block Grant.
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You ain't keep it P? Okay, bet, stand on that. All these designer clothes, I look like a damn booster. 160, stay true. Phone chirping in the morning, baby, we roosters.

0: The Fair Housing Law prohibits discrimination in the sale, rental, and financing of housing-related transactions. 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

0: 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Got the best show going in. Hit the line, call in. Tell them play your song again. Hit the line, call again. Maybe you get a chance. 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

face. 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Now.

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Big Master P vibe, no limit. 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

0: on another hemisphere. Somebody tell them people Mr. Hem is here.
1: Whoa, whoa, whoa, whoa, whoa, whoa.
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0: Mr. Hem.
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2: 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On May 31st, the WIN Scholarship 5th Sunday service will be at 5 p.m. at Mount Zion, host Pastor Lee Jones. Pastor Robert Sanders will be the preacher. Also, on June 12th through the 13th at McFarland, host Pastor Dwayne Blair. On Friday the 12th, Pastor Todd Robertson of Liberty Missionary Baptist Church, 7 p.m. And on Saturday, June the 13th, 9:30 a.m., register for our women under the leadership of Kimberly Hinton of our Three Big Sisters. All are welcome. Fourth annual Juneteenth pageant on June the 6th. This is a family fun event including entertainment, music, food, vendors, and more. 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Greater Norris Chapel Baptist Church of Henderson is currently preparing for our 152nd church anniversary on June the 14th. Leading up to the celebration, we will once again have the Day at the Chapel event, which will take place on May the 16th in the church's fellowship area. If interested, you can certainly contact Sister Charmaine Walker at 812-455-9535.
3: 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If you believe that your rights have been violated, contact the Human Relations Commission at 436-4927. 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
1: 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They right here working with me.

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5: 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I'm posted on the corner in Birmingham, Alabama. 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

0: 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Again, my name is NIMB. NIMB is Swahili, means melody. Thank you so much.
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